1 month ago today, I was happy as a lark. But now I go for walks, to the movies, maybe to the park. I have a seat on the same old bench to watch the children play. You know, tomorrow is their future. But for me, just another day. They all gather around me. They seem to know my name. We laugh, tell a few jokes, but it still doesn't ease my pain. I know I can't hide from a memory, though day after day I've tried. I keep saying she'll be back, but today again.

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With all the people I know, I'm still a lonely man. You know, it's funny.

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2: From the GBC newsroom at 7. Gibraltar's property market is showing signs of renewed confidence following the treaty, with Chesterton's reporting significantly more traffic to its website this summer compared with the same period last year. It's the first day of school, but not all students go back immediately. A phased approach sees different year groups return on different days and times. Details are available on the Department of Education's website. And broadcaster, writer, and former Great British Bake Off judge Dame Prue Leith is to headline this year's Gibraltar Literary Festival. Tickets for the festival go on sale this Thursday at 10 a.m. at the Garrison Library. Tickets.gi. Your weather, a foggy start. That should lift, although mainly cloudy today with highs of 27. That's the latest. I'm Robin Shepherd-Capurro.
3: BBC News with Roisin Hasty. A former gang leader has been found guilty of the murder of the American rapper Tupac Shakur 30 years ago, the only ever conviction in one of the country's highest profile unsolved cases. The jury in Las Vegas took 3 hours to convict Dwayne Davis of the drive-by killing of the 25-year-old star. This is the moment the verdict was read out.
4: Count one, murder with use of a deadly weapon. Guilty of first-degree murder with use of a deadly weapon, dated this 31st date of August 2026. Ladies and gentlemen of the jury, is this your verdict as read? So say you one, so say you all.
5: Yes.
3: The Nepali Prime Minister, Birendra Shah, has said last week's devastating flash floods weren't an ordinary event, but driven by climate change. He said it was time to strongly raise the issue internationally. More than 900 people are known to have been killed, with 4,000 still missing. As one victim, 21-year-old Ayush Khadka was cremated, his grieving uncle, Robin Detal, spoke.
6: Today we can only see our own loss, yet throughout this disaster there are countless others whose loved ones have been swept away by these floodwaters from Rasua, tossed about by the river's waves and currents and carried downstream. When I see this scene, tears flow uncontrollably from my eyes.
3: Across the border in Tibet, the Chinese authorities say 16 people have died and more than 500 are unaccounted for. At least 10 people have been arrested for suggesting the actual figures could be much higher. The UN Refugee Agency has welcomed Pakistan, confirming that 16,000 Afghans will be exempted from being deported to Afghanistan for now. But rights groups say more Afghans are at risk of serious harm if they return to Taliban-ruled Afghanistan. Over the past 3 years, Pakistan and Iran have expelled more than 6 million Afghans. Least you said has just visited the main border crossing between Pakistan and Afghanistan at Torkam.
7: We saw entire families spanning generations at the border crossing, the elderly hobbling on crutches, the children toddling into another country, another hard life. Many Afghans told us they'd never set foot in Afghanistan before. Pakistan and Iran say they've mainly focused on undocumented Afghans, but the security sweeps are also targeting registered refugees, as well as those said to be at risk of serious harm if they return home.
3: The city authorities in Kyiv say at least 3 people have been killed in Russian attacks on the Ukrainian capital. Residents reported dozens of explosions in 15 minutes. Kyiv has recently come under sustained pressure from Russian attacks. BBC News.
2: Good morning. Hope you're having a great start to your Tuesday. It's the 1st of September. Hope you've had a lovely long weekend as well. It's Stefan and Robin with you on The Breakfast Show. It's 4 minutes past seven. We'll be chatting a bit about letter writing very shortly. Do you still do it? Let us know. Right now, here's Jubal.

0: It's Nico and Vince. It's Am I Wrong? Radio Gibraltar on a Tuesday morning, fresh off the back of a long weekend, the late summer bank holiday yesterday, the end of August yesterday, the beginning of September today. It's the 1st of September. Hope you're having a brilliant start to your day. It's 10 past 7. Robin returning as well. How are you?
1: I'm very well, thanks. How are you?
0: Yeah, not too bad at all. How's it been? Nicely refreshed, recovered?
1: Yeah, it felt like the last dance of summer for me and the family. Went away to up the coast for a few days. Nice, really nice. Spent some extra time with the kids. Last night I had my first warm shower in 2 months.
0: Really?
1: So I think that's the sign. Yeah, it's the beginning of the end.
0: It's the beginning of the end for summer. Yeah, I'm trying to think. I mean, about warm showers, I have warm showers most of the time, actually, even the middle of summer.
1: Really? Summer? August?
0: Yeah.
1: Warm shower?
0: Not like ridiculously warm, but like I never have it cold. It'll always be at least tepid. Yeah, it'll always be a little warm at least. Just to kind of get that feeling, you know? Just like, oh yeah, I'm having a shower. It's warmish. Even if it's very hot.
1: How hot would it have to be for you to jump into a cold shower?
0: Never. Never jump in. What, like a freshly cold showers?
1: Not like absolutely freezing.
0: Yeah.
1: But call it cool. Like definitely below middle kind of thing.
0: Yeah.
1: Oh, mate, it feels amazing.
0: I mean, I'll go in the cold plunge from time to time, but actually like a cold shower and stuff, no. Back to school, by the way, today. For many. I know it's kind of like stop starts for many as well. And some go for maybe an hour here, an hour there. Maybe meet the new teachers, get to grips with their new year. So in some cases, a new school completely, no? So exciting times, I'm sure, after the summer break. Back to routine, back to seeing friends maybe that you haven't seen in a while.
1: Yeah.
0: Back to seeing teachers, some of your favorite teachers as well. So it'd be great to hear from you if you are going back to school this morning. And how you feeling about it? Do let us know. Today is World Letter Writing Day. Actually, bit of a dying art, but people still do it. Something very personal about writing a letter that you just can't get in a text or an email, can you? Did you ever have pen pals or anything?
1: I'm trying to remember when the last letter I wrote would have been.
0: Oof, years ago, no?
1: I think it would have been. It would have been probably to my now wife. Not that I was a letter writer, but she used to like writing letters.
0: And, really?
1: Yeah, she went traveling with a friend early days of me and her kind of thing. And so she got into the habit of writing a letter or two. And I thought, right, well, I suppose I should reciprocate.
0: So you wrote a letter back?
1: Yeah.
0: Like a postcard or?
1: Yeah.
0: Yeah. That's nice.
1: Yeah.
0: That's romantic.
1: Yeah. Mm. Look at us now.
0: Yeah, exactly. It only took you 10 years to propose. Yeah. Vague recollection. I have a vague recollection of the first letter I wrote. I was in Governor's Meadow, I remember. And obviously, kind of letter writing was more thin, I suppose, in those days. It was never going to work, really, in hindsight. But I wanted to write a letter to my friend Luke, who must have been like 5 or 6 or whatever, maybe, 7. And
1: where did he live?
0: No idea. That was the point. There was no way the letter was going to get there. I thought you just wrote his name and the letterman would take it. So I wrote his name. Spelled it wrongly as well. I spelled it Look, L-O-O-K. I just wrote it on the back of the letter and put it in my granny's postbox as if the letterman was going to go and get it from granny's postbox and give it to Luke, even though his name was spelled wrong. There was no address on it. I don't know what I was thinking at the time, but yeah, I imagine that never got there. Let us know if you...
1: It was a start.
0: Yeah, it was a start. It was. It was a thought that counts, I suppose. Let us know if you still write letters. It would be great to hear from you this morning. It's 14 minutes past 7. Bev says, the cold shower is too shocking. Takes her breath away. However, when swimming, we soon adjust. Yeah, I get that, actually. When swimming in the water and you get in the water, even though it's cold, you adjust. But I don't know what it is under a shower, under a cold shower. It's like, oh, my God.
1: No, but I'm not. I'm not a sociopath. I'm not starting it freezing. Like, you start middle and then creep it down until you're having a nice cool shower. Sometimes I'm actually sitting down in the shower.
0: Sitting
1: down just under the waterfall of cool water. Oh,
0: wow.
1: Man.
0: That really paints a picture or two.

0: Michael McKagey, it's Scared to Start. It's Radio Gibraltar on a Tuesday morning, 17 minutes past 7. A big happy birthday if you're celebrating today. Born on the same day as this superstar right here. Let's see if you can figure out who it is. Might be a bit of a difficult one this morning.
1: If I ever farted in front of you,
2: yeah,
1: it would definitely be Silent But Deadly. I would never... You know what I'm saying? I'm a lady.
0: Who is that?
3: Britney Spears, isn't it?
0: Not Britney Spears, no.
3: Wait, do it again.
0: Again?
3: Do it again. I know that voice.
0: You can hear it one more time. Yeah, you can.
3: I know
1: if
3: that.
1: If I ever farted in front of you,
2: yeah,
1: it would definitely be Silent But Deadly. I would never.
3: Oh, I know who it is.
1: Never audibly. You know what I'm saying? I'm a lady.
3: She was in Ozark.
0: No.
3: She was in Ozark.
0: No.
3: Yes. The girl with the blonde curly hair.
0: No.
3: No. No,
0: it does actually. Now you say that, it does sound a bit like her, actually, but no.
3: She's got that southern drawl.
0: It's not Anne Hathaway either. Michaela getting in touch with that. I can tell you. What if I told you she's been in a couple of the films of the summer?
3: Okay. The Odyssey?
0: She was in The Odyssey.
3: She's
0: yep.
3: in The Odyssey. She's not Charlize Theron.
0: No.
3: She's not.
0: She's been in both the biggest films of the year. Box office wise.
3: Spider-Man and.
0: Yep.
3: And what's
0: and
3: it called?
0: Odyssey.
3: Katia
0: straight in there. Yes, I knew you wouldn't disappoint us, Katia.
3: It's not Anne Hathaway. It's not
0: Zendaya. Zendaya.
3: Is that Zendaya?
0: That's Zendaya, yes. Jesslyn also getting in touch with Zendaya. Thank you for that.
3: Of course, Jesslyn, she was.
0: Says, I can recognize her voice straight away. Love her, Jesslyn says.
3: She was Athena, wasn't she?
0: Yep. Michaela also saying Zendaya too. Her cumulative box office amounts that she's racked up in her career gone up considerably after those both reaching the billion mark. Spider-Man, in fact, reaching the 2 billion mark. She plays MJ in the Spider-Man film. Spider-Man's love interest, of course, a romance that sparked a real-life romance, not for the first time either, between co-stars in that film franchise. Tobey Maguire and Kirsten Dunst happened with them. Andrew Garfield and Emma Stone, it happened with them. And now Tom Holland and Zendaya.
3: Imagine working with your wife.
0: That'd be quite fun. I don't know. They strike me as a couple that I think they enjoy that, don't they? Yeah. There must be something about that role, no? I mean, you get love interests in all sorts of films, but there's something about Spider-Man that is just, I don't know. It just seems to spark something in real life, which is quite interesting. But yeah, she's an absolutely massive name these days. One of the breakout stars in Hollywood in recent years, maybe the last, 5 years or so. Started out as a young teenage singer, but yeah, moved firmly to acting now. The Greatest Showman she was in as well. Dune, she's been in the Dune films. Challengers, which was a couple of years ago now as well. Guess how old Zendaya is today?
3: Zendaya must be about 30.
0: Did you just say Zendaya's 30? Did you just say? Yes, Zendaya is 30 today. Fantastic. He's got there. He's back on form. And
3: good. She was so good in Euphoria. That was the first time
0: I
3: watched her. I mean, that is a dark, dark role she played.
0: Yeah.
3: Did so brilliantly alongside, obviously, Sydney Sweeney and Jacob Elordi as well, back in, you know,
0: yeah,
3: the early days.
0: Yeah. Katia, very impressed. She says, wow, Robin, very good. 30.
3: I got one.
0: Zendaya today. And actually, that must have gone over my head. Jesslyn and Amy both saying the same thing, not your Amy, saying, Jesslyn says, doesn't Robin work with his wife? He said that tongue-in-cheek, didn't he? Yeah,
3: I did,
0: yeah. That's why I saw you looking at me and I
3: was like, hello?
0: Yeah, exactly. No. It's the 1st of September.
3: Come on, 20 past.

0: Yeah, cut me some slack.
1: Britney Spears, this is who you thought it was, didn't you, at the beginning? When we played out that clip for the first time. But no, not Britney Spears. Very much Zendaya today. She's 30.

0: Britney Spears, Born to Make You Happy on Radio Gibraltar, 25 past 7 in sport. In football, it's transfer deadline day today. It looks like there's going to be some to-ing and fro-ing in the market. As is usual, some clubs look to get some last-minute deals. And, well, Ndai looks like he's on his way to Man City, the Everton star, the Everton Senegal star. Ndai.
1: Grealish the other way.
0: Yes, Grealish going back to Everton. Of course, he was on loan there last year. Everton agreeing, and again, Everton being mentioned, they're agreeing a £40 million fee for Monaco for Balogun, the American striker.
1: Yeah,
0: that's an interesting one.
1: Yeah.
0: As a result, it looked like Cody Gakpo's move to Man City collapsed. That sparked Ndai going to City instead of Spurs, potentially there with that Gakpo move collapsing.
1: They have a domino thing going on there, no?
0: There's all sorts happening.
1: Liverpool finally got Barcola over the line as well. He's a good player, but he's just another left winger. They've got no one on the right.
0: Yeah, difficult to replace Salah. No, they're struggling. So Munoz played there the last game, didn't he?
1: He looks a good player.
0: Yeah. But yeah, interesting to see what happens. It's interesting to see what happens today. Someone who recently made a transfer, someone who us here in Gib will have keen eyes on. He got off to a fast start for his new club, Arsenal under-21s, James Scanlon, scoring the opening goal of the game for them last night. Good to see him on the score sheet early into his Arsenal career. Arsenal under-21s were playing Brighton, I think.
1: I think it caught a lot of people by surprise. Not that move, but yeah. But we were saying the other day, it's obviously a good move for him. From two Man United fans here, it was a bit of a shame to see him go. But, you know, when Premier League champions think something of you, then that's obviously a good sign.
0: No, definitely a good sign. Yeah. Hopefully his, I don't know, we'll see how it goes moving forward for him. He was 19 now?
1: So something like that, yeah.
0: Yeah. It's 27 minutes past 7.
1: He's younger than Madonna.
0: Tuesday morning. But speaking of Madonna and Fade here with Read My Lips.

0: It's Madonna and Fade on Radio Gibraltar with Read My Lips. Right now it's 7:30 and here's the latest.
1: Gibraltar's property market is showing signs of renewed confidence following the treaty, with Chesterton's reporting significantly more traffic to its website this summer compared with the same period last year. However, the company's director, Mike Nichols, has raised concerns over tighter residency restrictions introduced earlier this year. Under the new rules, people moving to Gibraltar generally need to earn a minimum of £37,500 a year and be under the age of 55. It's the first day of school, but not all students go back immediately. A phased approach sees different year groups return on different days and times. Details are available on the Department of Education's website. And broadcaster, cookery writer and former Great British Bake Off judge Dame Prue Leith is to headline this year's Gibraltar Literary Festival. Tickets for the festival go on sale this Thursday at 10 a.m. at the Garrison Library and on buytickets.gi.
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1: Some fog expected this morning. That should lift, but cloud remaining for much of the day. Highs of 27, currently 22 degrees.
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0: V, it's right here. It's Radio Gibraltar on a Tuesday morning, the 1st of September. It's 22 minutes to 8, and right now we're talking about alarm clocks for this morning's fact of the day, which maybe is adding a bit of an insult to injury, given it's the 1st of September, many back to school. Don't want to harp on about the alarm clock that maybe you haven't heard all summer, potentially for some, maybe.
1: They do tend to sort of send a shiver down the spine, just the mere mention of them.
0: I know. And when you hear your alarm clock, the sound of your alarm clock, when it's not like in I don't know, just in everyday life, when it's 4 p.m. or whatever, and someone's phone goes off, and all of a sudden that's the same noise that your alarm clock makes.
1: Yes.
0: And all of a sudden, oh no.
1: Yes.
0: No.
1: Yes. The cold sweats.
0: Yes. But we're talking about the anticipation of your alarm clock for this morning's fact of the day. And this, I'm sure some will be able to relate to this. When you anticipate your alarm clock and you wake up naturally before it even goes off. I mean, there's a small percentage of the planet that don't even need an alarm clock to wake up on time every day, because their bodies produce enough stress hormones to do this naturally. Apparently, a body starts producing these stress hormones 1 hour before waking up. In some of us, they're strong enough to wake us up naturally. In others, perhaps, we need that nudge of the alarm clock to help us along. Do you think you could have made it in this morning without an alarm clock? That's the question. I mean, you can see where this is coming from. It does happen, doesn't it? Just last night, for example, I woke up exactly an hour before my alarm clock, funnily enough. And it's always with an hour to go, I'd always doze back off. But there is a bit of like a moment where you think, you know what, there's only about an hour left.
1: Any less than an hour, it's like...
0: It's dangerous.
1: Yeah, exactly. And that does sound like a bit of a superpower, no? Like knowing that you don't absolutely need the alarm clock, you know, your brain doing the work for you kind of thing. But then come weekend when you hope for a bit of a lie-in, I say, you know, like we wake up early for work to think that brain might be waking you up on a Sunday at sort of like 6:30.
0: Yeah.
1: Shunga.
0: Yeah. I do luckily and we've discussed sleep before.
1: Luckily, some people as well find it very difficult to get back to sleep as
0: well. That's what I was about to say. Luckily, I do find it fairly easy to get back to sleep after waking up. And it does happen on the weekend. I think it's just your natural body clock and stuff as well. You're used to waking up at that time, so you wake up at that time on the weekend. And then hopefully maybe you can get back down again for a little bit at least. But it has happened before where once in a blue moon, for whatever reason, I forget to set my alarm the night before. And I would wake up naturally at that time. And look, it's a risk, don't get me wrong. So it might not work every single time.
1: We should test it tomorrow morning.
0: No, we're not going to test it. But luckily on that occasion, I have woken up naturally at the same time that I woke up anyway. So it's a bit like, thank goodness, because I didn't set my alarm. I don't know what I was thinking.
1: I don't
0: know why I wouldn't have said it. Anyway, so there we go. Alarm
1: Interesting
0: clocks.
1: That, no?
0: Mm. Yeah.
1: Just your brain sort of gets used to that routine and then just starts... cortisol or whatever it is.
0: Heidi says, my body alarm clock naturally goes off 15 minutes before the alarm. Is that every single day, Heidi? Yeah, I mean, she's exactly kind of what we've been talking about here.
1: You need to put your alarm clock later.
0: Yeah. Jesselyn says, alarm is a must. A colleague and friend of mine who lives alone didn't show up to work once and we were calling and super worried. Their phone hadn't been plugged properly and didn't charge, so switched off and therefore alarm didn't go off. So imagine a teacher not showing up. We're all like, what on earth has happened to this person? And a good morning to Jenny saying, I wake up automatically. Haven't used an alarm clock in years. Too many years training my brain, she says.
1: Yeah.
0: There we go. 19 minutes to 8. What's your feelings on alarm clocks? Apart from the fact that you despise them, obviously. Right now, here's Glass Animals with Heat Waves.

0: It's Glass Animals, Heat Waves on Radio Gibraltar. It's 16 minutes to 8. It's Tuesday morning. It's the 1st of September, as we've been discussing this morning. Plenty heading back to school after that summer break. Good morning to, I won't say their name, actually, an anonymous teacher who says, guys, spare a thought for all of us teachers returning to reality today. We certainly are. I hope you've all had a great summer, but yeah, it is a little bit back to reality today, isn't it?
1: Deep down, you've missed your school, kids.
0: Yeah,
1: maybe.
0: Yeah. Good morning to Jenny, who's been in touch. She says, "Wishing all the kids a lovely day at school. God bless." Marley Grace is so excited; can't wait to see her friends. She says, "So yeah, that's what it's all about, isn't it?" It's. I hope you are excited heading back to school, like we've been saying. No, like it's a bit of a sporadic. For some, no, some head back today, maybe for an hour, for a couple of hours. Some head back throughout the week. So it'll be a bit of a stop start, but still exciting nonetheless. I'm sure plenty seeing school friends that maybe they haven't seen for a little bit. In gym, I guess it's a little bit different. You do see people about, but when you're that age, you obviously, well, it depends what age, but I'm thinking about an age where you're very much family based, you know? And maybe as a result, if you go to a different beach from your best friend,
1: you don't see your buddies.
0: Yeah, exactly.
1: Emily's got her 1 hour today, and then four-year-old Willow, I don't know how to break it to her, man, but last night I was putting her to sleep, and she says, "Daddy, I can't wait to go back to school," which was really cute.
0: Yeah.
1: She says, "I can't wait to see Miss Trinidad. She's my favourite," and obviously Miss Trinidad was her favourite last year.
0: Oh.
1: She's going to have a different teacher.
0: Oh, no.
1: So I'm like, eek.
0: But she'll be in the
1: Miss
0: same
1: Trinidad
0: school, right?
1: Gone.
0: She'll still be in the same school, right?
1: She'll be in the same school. She might see Miss Trinidad por ahí, but she's not, tú sabes. That's early heartbreak. That's how it works.
0: I hope Emily's not listening to the radio.
1: No, this is Willow. Younger Willow. And well, you both. Let's hope she's not. Finding out the hard way.
0: Exactly.
1: Because Dad didn't have the guts to tell her face to face.
0: Let us know what you're thinking about. We've got a brain teaser on the way a little bit. Around about 45 minutes time or so, and it's going to be very much back to school based. We'll be looking at the biggest back to school anxieties. So we'll be discussing, having a bit of fun with that as well. But there are also so many positives from going back to school. So let us know how you're feeling ahead of it. I was just reading about apparently this is a thing. I can't remember being a thing in our day, but people are looking forward to going back to show off their new haircuts. Haircuts have got for the summer period, and looking forward to showing their friends their new haircuts.
1: But these days, me and you were lined up, same haircut as last year and the one before that.
0: Exactly. I'm thinking, it used to be a thing when we were young as well. But a lot of school kids bleaching their hair, blonde and stuff.
1: Did you ever do that?
0: I did it. Yeah.
1: Yeah.
0: Twice.
1: Really?
0: I did. So maybe some still have the remnants of that blonde. Yeah. Maybe they're going to show off to a friend who they haven't seen all summer.
1: New satchels as well.
0: Yeah.
1: New satchels.
0: Pencil cases.
1: Yeah, man.
0: But there's something beautiful about vintage pencil cases, isn't there? I had my pencil case for a good 7 years, and I didn't want to get rid of that thing.

0: Ariana Grande, Twilight Zone on Radio Gibraltar. Good morning, Angelique, who has been in touch. She says she puts her alarm on but doesn't really need it. Her cat wakes her up at 6:15 in the morning every morning.
1: Oh, wow.
0: Like clockwork, including weekends.
1: Oh,
0: man. I know. I know.
1: I wonder if she says that with a smile or a frown.
0: Bit of a frown, but then she goes on to say, I love her, really, referring to her cat, of course. Yeah. I mean, it's useful just in case you, I don't know, you ever oversleep or you don't set the alarm one night. Your cat will always be there to wake you up, quite literally, like clockwork. By the way, make sure you're tuned in around about 15 minutes' time. We're going to be calling two of you to give away those Melon Diesel tickets in Malaga. And the Melon Diesel t-shirts and the £50 at Eroski. There's plenty of names in that draw. Those of you who have been getting in touch every time you've heard their Grita on the radio playlist this, last week for Fair Week, of course. So, there's plenty in the draw. Let's see how that one goes. Fingers crossed if your name is in there. What's the Chronicle saying?
1: Yeah, pretty dramatic image on the front page of today's paper. A wrecking ball with work underway over the long weekend on demolition of the southern section of the extension jetty in the inner harbour. Elsewhere, Rook announcement to set out one of the most significant investments in Gibraltar's elderly care. The government is expected to make a detailed announcement on the future of the Rook building today. Dame Prue Leith to headline Gibraltar Literary Festival. Any sort of Bake Off fans will have her fresh in mind. She retired from the show this year after 9 seasons. She's written both fiction and non-fiction, including novels and cookbooks and culinary guides. Her latest book, Being Old and Learning to Love It, was published in March and is a Sunday Times bestseller.
0: Nice.
1: La Línea and Algeciras plan demos in solidarity with Ceuta. And there's an interesting one as well inside the paper. The registration deadline for Careers Fair 2026 was extended to September the 11th following a positive response from organisations and industry representatives. So that's the thick and thin of it.
0: Thank you. It's 7 minutes to 8 right now. Here's some Gracie Abrams.

0: Gracie Abrams with I Love You, I'm Sorry on Radio Gibraltar. Right now, this morning's Pulse Reflection with Levi Adies.
1: Good morning. Ventriloquists' puppets can neither be blamed or praised. They are puppets. They're not responsible for themselves. We who have the innate power to indulge in the process of self-creation and recreation. Hebrew scriptures calls Rosh Hashanah, the new year, the day when the ram's horn is sounded. The ram's horn, the shofar's blasts, echo in synagogues during the festival services, except on the Saturday. This year, the first day of the new year falls on a Saturday. No ram's horn, no blasts. On holy days, the blower takes a dry, desiccated ram's horn made of keratin and produces a variety of raw, primitive sounds. This empty hollow creates the cavity to energize us with vibrating blasts, inspiring us with hope and with fresh tomorrows. The Hebrew word for world is olam, which comes from the root for hidden. What is hidden is our personal pronoun I, us, we. The new year triggers 10 days of countdown to Judaism's Holy of Holies, the Day of Atonement, Yom Kippur. These 10 days of grace give us further margin to understand where we are in the corridors and footpaths of our own personal life. If I emerge unmoved, unchanged, unaltered after the soulful spiritual process of our new year process, I may as well skip the day. The emergence of a changed and spiritually touched individual may trigger anxiety, pushing us to prefer to remain unchanged. Rabbi Shalom of Belz warned that the worst exile is when a person is exiled within himself. There's a spiritual and intellectual value to check our personal monitor, check in during meditation, in moments of solitude, in moments of discomfort, in moments of peace, to reach out and realign the pieces of our jigsaw puzzle in our long journey of life. Shalom and have a great day.
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8: From the GBC Newsroom at 8. Gibraltar's property market is showing signs of renewed confidence following the treaty, with Chesterton's reporting significantly more traffic to its website this summer compared with the same period last year. However, it says concerns over the recent residency restrictions remain. These mean most people wanting to move to Gibraltar must be under 55 and earn at least £37,500 a year. School starts today for many, but not all, of Gibraltar's students. Different year groups return on different days in a phased approach, with details available on the Department of Education's website. And September is Dementia Awareness Month. The Alzheimer's and Dementia Society and the Health Authority are working collaboratively to encourage anyone with concerns about these conditions to come forward and seek help. Your weather mainly cloudy today with highs of 27. That's the latest. I'm Robin Shepherd-Capurra.
9: BBC News with Emily Thomas. A former gang leader has been found guilty of the murder of the American rapper Tupac Shakur 30 years ago, the only ever conviction in one of the country's highest profile unsolved cases. The jury in Las Vegas took 3 hours to convict Dwayne Kifidi Davis of orchestrating the drive-by killing of the 25-year-old star at the prime of his career. He'll be sentenced in October. The BBC's Anushka Mutanda Dokti was in court to hear the verdict.
10: Dwayne Kifidi Davis isn't accused of pulling the trigger. He's accused of orchestrating the crime, being the shot caller or the OG who was responsible for the shots that killed Tupac Shakur but didn't physically pull the trigger. So when you hear about that hunting, when you hear about him driving around in the white Cadillac in Vegas searching for Tupac Shakur and Suge Knight, the prosecution are building the theory that not only was he out looking for these men, he then secured a weapon to ensure that he could complete the crime.
9: The Nepali Prime Minister, Birendra Shah, has said last week's devastating flash floods were driven by climate change. He said they showed risks in the Himalayan region were increasing and it was time to strongly raise the issue with the international community. At least 900 people are known to have been killed in Nepal. More than 4,000 are missing. Dr. Rudra Prasad Marasini, the chief medical superintendent of Nepal's National Trauma Centre, says the high number of deaths in the floods mean they're mainly treating minor injuries.
11: Very few cases are very serious, but most of the cases are minor injuries and fractures. Minor injuries have been treated in the district hospitals, and the other cases, those which cannot be treated in the district hospitals, has been rescued by the heli or ambulance to the National Trauma Center.
9: The right-wing Colombian president, Abelardo de la Espriella, says at least 20 people have been killed in the biggest airstrike on dissident militants since he came to power in August. Warren Bull reports.
12: Colombia's new president said one of those killed was identified as the Tiger, a leading member of a splinter group of the FARC who'd refused to sign up to a peace deal with a previous government. Abelardo de la Estrella said 5 people were captured and 2 children were rescued. Forensic experts who've examined the site in Guaviare, south of Bogotá, say at least 3 of those killed were children. The right-wing president said the attack was aimed at weakening militants and disrupting their drug trafficking activities, in line with his election promise to adopt a hardline policy against criminal groups.
9: The head of Ukraine's state rail company says Russian missile strikes on a rail depot in Kyiv have killed at least 7 people. Oleksandr Piatovsky said 6 were railway employees. A missile and drone attack in Boryspil in the wider Kyiv region killed 1 person and damaged an apartment building. Russia said its armed forces had targeted the region's industrial and energy facilities. World News from the BBC.
0: Good morning. Hope you're having a great start to your Tuesday, the 1st of September. It's Stefan and Robin with you on The Breakfast Show, 8:04. This next song was the one you were listening out for last week with our Fair playlist. Do you have a name in the drawer? The great prize package could be yours very shortly.

0: Mel and Diesel with Grita on Radio Gibraltar this Tuesday morning, 8 minutes past eight. That was the Mel and Diesel song you were listening out for last week. Radio Gibraltar once again providing the playlist for this year's fair. And what a fair it was. 9 days of incredible community spirit. Loads of great times had by all. Really smiling kids going on those rides. The food was fantastic as always. The charity stalls raising money for such great causes. It really was great to be there most nights, to be fair, in the end. But yeah, one of the little games, I guess you could call it, that little competitions we had going along with the fair playlist was every time you heard that song, Mel and Diesel's Glitter, we asked you to get in touch. And if you wanted to get in touch with a selfie of yourself singing, then more power to you, because you'd have had two names in that draw, and some did do just that. So, I mean, I'm looking at the list here. Some even have as much as seven names in this draw, so they've definitely increased their chances of winning this incredible prize package, which includes two tickets to see Mel and Diesel live in Malaga, Friday the 13th of November, as part of La Gira de Mr. Bond, two official Mel and Diesel t-shirts, and £50 to spend at Eroski supermarket. So who is going to be taking away these prizes? Let's get this trusty random name generator out. I always love it when we bring out the random name generator. It always means that we're gonna be making some people pretty happy, or at least one person pretty happy.
1: I'm excited. Let's do it.
0: Shall we give? Okay, let's give the random name generator a spin. Remember, two tickets and two separate winners. So we're gonna give the random name generator two spins. But firstly, the first winner. Okay, we've got the first winner. We've got the number. We've got their number. Should we give them a call? Should we give them a call? See if they...
1: Always fun calling someone at sort of 8 a.m. just because it's so early.
0: And you just don't know what's going to happen.
2: Hello.
0: Hello. Good morning. Is that Dorothy?
2: Morning. Yes, that's me.
1: Hi Dorothy.
0: Dorothy, you're live on the Radio Gibraltar Breakfast Show.
2: Oh, okay.
1: Morning.
0: Yes, morning. Sorry to catch you by surprise, but I think you're going to be happy with this news, because you are the first winner of two tickets to see Mel and Diesel live in Malaga. How does that sound?
2: Oh, that's great. Fantastic. That's fantastic. Thank you.
0: No worries at all. That's Friday the 13th of November as part of La Gira de Mr. Bond. Not only that,
2: right,
0: Dorothy, but two official Mel and Diesel t-shirts and £50 to spend at Eroski supermarket.
1: Congrats.
2: Amazing. That's great. Great news. Thank you very much.
0: Brilliant. Hope you enjoy. You're a big Mel and Diesel fan?
2: Yeah. So we just go and collect them, I guess, yeah?
0: Okay. Yeah. Hold the line so we can get your details, and we'll make sure you're able to get that.
1: Good start to the day. Now, Dorothy.
2: Thank you very much. Yes, fantastic start to the day.
0: No worries. Take care. Hope you and whoever you decide to take with you enjoy that.
2: Will do. Thank you very much. Thanks.
0: Thank you.
2: Bye-bye.
0: Dorothy, yeah, I don't think she was expecting the
1: call.
0: We were
1: talking alarm clocks earlier. I get the feeling we were Dorothy's alarm clock this morning.
0: We may well have been, to be fair, yes. But clearly, I think once the dust firmly settles there, she'll be very happy.
1: Let's wake someone else up.
0: Okay, let's give this random name generator another go now. Yeah, I wish you could. Can we start giving out more of these tickets? Let's ask Mel and Diesel if we can give out five.
1: It's fun waking people up.
0: Okay, here we go. We've got a winner. We've got a second winner. This is huge. This is huge. Nicole, are you there? Maybe she's just heard Dorothy and she thought, you know what? I'm not doing this. Oh, Nicole's a harder nut to crack, clearly, this morning. No, looks like Nicole, maybe.
1: And see where Nicole sounds like an early bird.
0: Well, I mean,
1: with a name like Nicole.
0: It's a first day back to school and stuff. Maybe Nicole, I don't know, maybe she's getting the kids ready and stuff.
1: I reckon she's at the gym.
0: You reckon at the gym?
1: Yeah.
0: We'll have to touch base with her after, perhaps. But yeah, that is,
1: I'll try to catch her post-workout.
0: Yeah. She's going to be buzzing. Imagine having the endorphins of just going to the gym and then realizing you've won two tickets to see Mel and Diesel in Malaga. And two official Mel and Diesel t-shirts and £50 to spend at Eroski.
1: Nicole is currently gritando doing her sit-ups.
0: Yeah. If you know Nicole Rodriguez, by the way, let her know. Yeah. We're trying to call her. Let her know we're trying to call her. But we'll try and call again just because, you know, sometimes people don't call the first time if they don't recognize the number. Oh, I thought someone had picked up there for a second, but I think they hung up soon after. Maybe they just don't fancy coming on the radio. But we're going to be insistent.
1: What are we going to do? Should we wake someone else up?
0: No, I think with a prize like this, we'll have to give it to Nicole. No, I mean, yeah, it's... It's fair and square. It's the name out of the random name generator. Good morning.
3: Hello.
0: Nicole.
1: Hi, Nicole.
0: Yes.
1: Huge.
3: Morning.
0: Sorry, you probably don't even know who we are. You've never had a call like that. Someone calling you and saying, Nicole,
3: no,
0: yes.
3: No.
0: Cheering, yes. Cheering you there. By the, you remember that last week when Greta came on, you got in touch with Radio Gibraltar saying, Greta, you've heard the song on the playlist. Well,
3: yes.
0: I can tell you, this morning it's your lucky day because you are one of the lucky names out of the hat and you're taking away two tickets to see Mel and Deezer live in Malaga.
3: Wow!
1: And Nicole!
3: Thank you!
0: There we go. Friday the 13th of November. Save the date as part of La Gira de Mr. Bond. Two tickets to see them. How does that sound?
3: Fantastic. Thank you very much.
0: Brilliant.
1: Thank Nicole, you didn't pick
3: I'm
1: up
3: glad
1: first
3: I picked
1: time.
3: Up the phone.
1: Yeah, we guessed you might be at the gym. Were we right, wrong?
3: No, I'm at work already.
1: But you are an early bird.
3: Yes.
1: Yeah, you struck us as, well, me as an early bird.
0: By the way, two official Mel and Deezer
3: t-shirts. Thanks.
0: Well. Yeah. And £50 to spend at Eroski supermarket, which Robin worked out last week was what? How many Greek yogurts?
1: That is... That's about 12 and a half Greek yogurts.
0: 12 and a half.
1: Yeah.
0: Is that how you're going to spend it?
3: I don't think so. Probably on the kids.
0: Nicole, brilliant. Really glad
3: Thank you very much.
0: You're happy with those prizes. Hold the line so we can just get your details and stuff. And a huge well done. Enjoy that. I hope you and whoever you decide to go with, which is that an easy decision, by the way?
3: Yeah, my husband.
0: nice. I hope you have a good one.
1: Buena, Nicole. Congrats.
3: Venga, thanks, guys.
0: Take care.
3: Bye.
0: There we go. Yes, I was listening there. Nicole, third time lucky. Third time's a charm. All of those cliches coming into the fore there because, she picked up on the third time of asking and she takes away those two tickets to see Mel and Deezer live in Malaga Friday the 13th of November. Big congratulations to Dorothy and Nicole, today's winners. It's a 8:15. We've got Brandon Avejano on the line very shortly as well. Another fresh voice will be coming on the air soon. He's doing some great things for charity. That on the way.

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2: Three flights due in today down at the airport. Two BAs from Heathrow and an EasyJet from Gatwick. We've got one cruise liner in port today welcoming everyone aboard the Spirit of Adventure. That arrived about 20 minutes ago, departing later on this afternoon. And very little traffic flowing into Spain at present.
0: Right now, we are speaking to Brandon Avijano. Brandon has signed up for a Hyrux in Poznan, in Poland, all for the Cancer Relief Centre, hoping to raise money for the Cancer Relief Centre here in Gib. Good morning, Brandon.
2: Hi, Brandon.
3: Morning, guys. How are you doing?
0: Good, thank you. How are you?
3: I'm good. Excited.
0: Yeah. To be here, at least. Excited. We just had, by the way, I don't know if you were listening, we just had Nicole on who won one of the prizes for Bell and Diesel later this year. Robin was speculating whether she was in the gym. He was speculating maybe she was doing sit-ups when we were trying to call and she wasn't answering. But with you, I'm the one speculating this time. Have you been to the gym this morning yet?
3: I have indeed. I was there at 6 o'clock this morning.
0: There we go. Yes. Aye. How did it go?
3: Tiring as per usual, but no pain, no gain.
0: Well, that's exactly it. How's the training going for that? I mean, tell us a little bit about your own kind of personal journey, Brandon.
3: Right. So essentially, in the beginning of the year, I was always thinking of starting to try to do a Hyrux, but I've just come off a meniscus injury. So unfortunately, I was out for quite some time. Someone who's always battled with obesity, like I think at one point I was at my highest, I was about 140 kilos. So it's been just a constant journey trying to battle with the obesity and trying to actually get myself in the best physical shape. And I thought, why not do a Hyrux? Let's just complicate things a little bit more.
2: I mean, in terms of the weight loss journey, having a goal to aim for is crucial, really.
3: Yeah, I think it's like everything. You just need to set little goals and just go from there. When I started losing the weight, I never really sort of said, oh, I'm just going to hit 70, 80 kgs. Like, I just set little goals. If it was just being able to run a kilometer, then that's a small win. And eventually the small wins build up into like a one big goal.
2: We should, before we go any further, explain what Hyrux is. No, so Brandon, if you will.
3: Right, so Hyrux essentially is divided into two sections. It's an 8 kilometer run followed by 8 different activities. So you do 1 kilometer, then you'd go into like a sledge push for 100 kilos and you'd do that for about 100 meters. Then we go back into another kilometer and you do another activity. So rinse and repeat for about 8 rounds. So the whole point is by the end of it, you're constantly running on empty.
0: And this is because I know sometimes Hyrux is done in pairs. You're doing this individually?
3: I am doing this solo. The idea eventually was to do it with someone, but then I thought, as I just wanted to make it a bit more personal and actually try to raise money for cancer relief, I thought it would be best that I do it on my own.
0: And how come the Hyrux in Poznan, in Poland?
3: To be honest with you, it was just that it gave me enough time to train as best as I could. And I know a couple of my friends that have been there recently with Lincoln Red Imps told me it was a really nice place. So I thought, look, I have never been. Why not? I think the nearest I've been is in Krakow, which is maybe like an hour or two away, if I'm not mistaken. Don't quote me on my geography there.
2: Brandon, tell us about your story and why this particular charity is so close and meaningful.
3: Right. So I decided to use Cancer Relief as the charity which I'm raising funds for, not only because I've had 2 family members pass away with cancer, I've had also 2 other family members be affected by cancer, but it's not always

0: just about the physical implications that cancer has, but also the mental implications and the emotional implications that there is, not only to the patient, but to family members as well. And to be honest with you, every time that I've spoken to them or I've had to go for my granddad, they've been absolutely amazing and extremely supportive. So I thought this is my way of giving back just a little bit for everything they've done for me and my family personally.
1: That's great. So they really do such a brilliant job, don't they, the Cancer Relief Centre? I know you're raising, I think you're hoping to raise up to £1,000. You're almost at your target?
0: We're currently on 746. It's been a little slow the last couple of days, but I'm pretty sure that from here to November, they will definitely have the opportunity to reach, hopefully, those £1,000 or just slightly more.
1: Yeah, even more. Why not? You still got, like you say, a good, 2 months and a half to go or so in terms of the training for a HYROX. Is there, I imagine you're very much kind of following a plan in the lead up. Maybe things get slightly more intense and things taper off. I don't know. I'm thinking like a marathon almost. I know HYROX is completely different, more strength-based and stuff like that. Is the training regime similar? Then it at least you do have that plan?
0: Yeah, so essentially what I'm doing is I'm splitting up my weeks between strength training and compromised running.
1: Right.
0: Sometimes the compromised run could be something as simple as like 2 or 3 kilometers, sometimes 5. It all depends. I am also competing, for example, in this weekend in Malaga, I'm doing a Deca mile, which is very similar to HYROX, just substantially less running. But the whole point is just to get that sort of engine going and being able to deal with the fatigue. So when I do the HYROX, I know more or less what I'm getting myself into. But knowing my luck, I'll probably be dreading it a lot more once I'm doing it than I am now.
2: Brandon, there'll be plenty of people listening to this, proud of your efforts. So how can they do their bit if they wish to?
0: Well, there is a Just Giving page, which I've been sharing all over social media and Facebook, Instagram. There's also a Just Giving page on the Cancer Relief themselves if they just wanted to donate specifically to Cancer Relief and didn't have to do it as part of my fundraiser if they don't wish to.
1: Brilliant. Brandon Avejano, thank you so much. And like you say, Poznan, either way, should be a pretty nice trip. And I know you're a keen photographer as well, so maybe you'll have a bit of time to enjoy that and take a few photos while you're there, no?
0: Yeah, I mean, there's always the possibility. Hopefully, I'm looking to go to Germany anyway, so maybe we can go pair Poznan with another trip to Munich if they get me for the Bundesliga.
1: Okay. So maybe you can watch a Bayern game.
2: Peter,
0: yeah, hopefully.
2: Will you be in Munich in October, Peter? When is this?
1: November.
0: It's in November.
2: If only the Oktoberfest was the Novemberfest.
0: Yeah, I tried that last year. It didn't go very well.
1: Brandon, well done. And hopefully we'll speak to you in due course as well. Like you say, 2.5 months to go or so. And we'll try and speak to you after as well, just to see how it's all gone. But good luck with your training.
0: Thank you, guys. I hope you have a lovely day.
2: Thank you, mate. You too.
0: All right, take care, guys.
1: Brandon Avejano joining us on The Breakfast Show. Great guy, doing it for such a great cause as well. The Cancer Relief Centre at HYROX in Poznan in Poland. And as you heard there from his journey, like a lot of training involved in going into this, and used to be 140 kilos, as you were saying there. And a lot of hard work from Brandon Avejano, that's for sure.
2: Hats off to him, man.
1: He's already been at the gym this morning. It's 26 minutes past 8 right now. It is the 1st of September. It's back to school time for many. I know there's kind of like a stop start. It's very much stop start, isn't it, for the first few days. I know some will go today, maybe not today, maybe tomorrow, Thursday. I know maybe an hour, a couple of hours here and there. But either way, I'm sure plenty of excitement in the air this morning, getting ready for school for the first time since the start of the summer break, and I thought I'd make today's brain teaser that way inclined. And we're looking at the top 30 back-to-school anxieties. 25,000 pupils across Britain, this is, were asked what they dread most about
2: going
1: back to school.
2: Of what age? Because that could change.
1: No, it definitely could change. You're right. The age seems to be between... It's wide ranging, maybe between the ages of 7 and 14,
2: okay.
1: Really.
2: Okay.
1: In and amongst that age there. But yeah, we can have a bit of fun with this. What are some of the biggest back to school anxieties on the first day, just to get the ball rolling in sixth spot, having to stand up and introduce yourself?
2: Oh, that was a big one.
1: Yes.
2: Oh, Mike. That was a being asked to read out, asked to read in front of the class in like French or Spanish.
3: Even in English, I hated it. Genuinely, like I just hated like people hearing my voice.
2: Yeah,
3: funnily enough.
2: Yeah,
3: funnily
2: I know, enough, you know. I know. There you go.
3: And I can't. Now I can't shut up. I know.
2: What about the dog? Your dog rediscovering his appetite for your homework. That's a problem.
1: That is a big issue. That's not in the top 30, actually, funnily enough. But yeah, let's get the ball rolling with those. And what do you reckon are some of the ones that would make it to the top of the list? 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
2: It's 8:30. I'm Robin Shepherd-Capurro. Gibraltar's property market is showing signs of renewed confidence following the treaty, with Chesterton's reporting significantly more traffic to its website this summer compared with the same period last year. But the company's director, Mike Nichols, has raised concerns over tighter residency restrictions introduced earlier this year. Under the new rules, people moving to Gibraltar generally need to earn a minimum of £37,500 a year and be under the age of 55.
10: Okay, take Chesterton's. Six people that we've recruited in the last 10 years from the UK would not get into Gibraltar today. Five wouldn't have £37,500 on day one, and one, my MD, he's too old. So I think businesses are going to struggle to recruit. Now, there's exemptions, but there's no guidelines currently how those exemptions will apply. So who's going to come over on the whim and a prayer that they might get in, and then we're on annual renewals, you might be thrown out.
2: BMI Group's Managing Director Luis Monterifo said the treaty has given a great deal of confidence in the market.
11: If you've got the opportunity of attracting high-value clients to come to Gibraltar without affecting the lifestyle, i.e. property prices overinflated because of these high-value clients coming in, there's a lot to be said for that. I think we protected ourselves already from that perspective historically because the amount of affordable housing that's been built, that has been built and that will be built. So I think that's a positive sign for the Gibraltar community and for the Gibraltar property market within that segment.
2: It's the first day of September. The academic term begins today, but not all students go back immediately. Katie Docker has the details.
12: There's a phased return to school with different year groups welcomed back on different days and times. Year 2, 4, 5, 6 and 13 students return to school today, as well as Group 1 nursery kids. St Martin's School and the Early Birds Nursery also reopen today. Years 1, 3, 8, 9, 10 and 11 students return tomorrow, with other year groups also returning in the coming days. Summer hours continue until the 9th of September, with full days starting the day after National Day. The government says details of the arrangements have been sent to parents via each school's usual channel of communication and are also available on the Department of Education's website. We wish all pupils and teachers a great first week back.
2: The lifeguard service at public beaches will end on Sunday of next week, the weekend after National Day. The government says the sunshade stores will continue to be available for public use until the 30th of September. As in previous years, the ban on setting beach furniture up overnight will be lifted for the eve of National Day. Beachgoers are allowed to set up on the evening of the 9th of September and are urged not to do so any earlier than that. An exhibition about the work of Gibraltar-born fashion designer John Galliano at New York's Metropolitan Museum of Art has been cancelled following criticism. The exhibition, titled John Galliano Horizons, was scheduled to open for the 2027 Met Gala and would have included clothes, accessories, sketches and more from the designer's career. The announcement drew controversy as John Galliano was convicted of a hate crime in France in 2011 for racist and anti-Semitic remarks. In a statement, the designer said he remained deeply sorry for hurting the Jewish and Asian communities, while the museum said the decision to cancel the show came after extensive discussion. September is Dementia Awareness Month. The Alzheimer's and Dementia Society and the Health Authority are working collaboratively to encourage anyone with concerns about these conditions to come forward and seek help. Events under the theme of Early Diagnosis Matters will see the return of the Memory Walk and the popular Purple Postbox Toppers. The GHA's Dementia Coordinator, Karen Truman, told GBC about this month's activities.
13: We've got support sessions, we've got awareness sessions, we've got lots of social media information. We'll be supporting GADS with their Flag Day, their Awareness Day and the Memory Walk on the 21st. And we're also releasing a children's book to help with awareness and understanding there as well.
2: And you can hear more from Karen Truman along with Jeanette Oshelo from GADS later on Gibraltar Today. Broadcaster, cookery writer and former Great British Bake Off judge Dame Prue Leith is to headline this year's Gibraltar Literary Festival. Claire Hernandez has more.
14: Dame Prue's books include fiction and non-fiction, from novels to cookbooks and memoirs. Her latest book, the Sunday Times bestseller Being Old and Learning to Love It, explores the challenges and unexpected joys of ageing. Minister for Culture Christian Santos said she's endeared generations of viewers and readers, adding he's sure the festival audiences will be equally delighted. Tickets for the festival go on sale this Thursday morning at 10 at the Garrison Library and on buytickets.gi. The festival will take place from the 9th to the 15th of November.
2: And you can now vote for your favourite nominees in this year's Cultural Awards. 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This is Kevin Ruiz.
15: 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They will remain open until the 30th of September. Calls cost £1 each, with all proceeds going to the GBC Open Day Charitable Trust. 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Other awards to be presented on the night will be decided by the Cultural Awards Board and include Cultural Ambassador, Extraordinary Achievement and Lifetime Achievement. The Gala Awards ceremony will be held on the 25th of November at the Sunburn Hotel.
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2: Early fog that will lift, but mainly cloudy today with a gentle Levante. Highs of 27, currently 22 degrees.
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0: It's the Beach Boys, it's Kokomo on Radio Gibraltar. It's 17 minutes to 9 this Tuesday morning, the 1st of September. As you heard there in the news, we've been discussing it this morning, of course. A phased start, a return to school for many students around Gibraltar today and throughout this week. As a result, I thought we'd make today's brain teaser back to school related, the top 30 back to school anxieties. 25,000 pupils across Britain, this was, asked what they dread most about going back to school after the summer break. Having to stand up and introduce yourself was in sixth spot. You reckon it could have been, for you, it would have been even higher than that?
1: Yeah, that would have made my top three for sure.
0: Yeah,
1: for sure. I was quite shy early on.
0: Joshua also been in touch. He says having to read in front of the class, which you mentioned as well. Meeting new teachers. Yep. Homework. Trying to talk to your school crush or seeing them, perhaps. Making new friends was another one he mentioned as well. What else we got? Quite a few getting in touch. Priscilla, Joshua also mentioning bullies, as did Priscilla. New teachers, moved classes, not with your friends, new subjects. Jenny says getting to school on time, introducing yourself, new teachers, packed lunches. Who has the best trainers, stationery? Good morning to Eloise. Fear of public speaking, anxiety of getting lost in a new building, re-establishing morning routines. Bev says, my mother always got my uniform one size too big, so I always felt embarrassed. However, some of the other kids had the same issues. And she says, yeah, it was a common thing at the time that your parents would say, you'll grow into this. You'll get a little bit bigger. And you'll grow into it.
1: It's for tomorrow, not today. Yeah. Better one size too big than too small, I'd say.
0: Yeah, no, definitely. Good morning to Jude, who had this to say. Jude, who I believe is heading back to school today for the first time since the summer break.
2: Hello. Mine is what everyone is going to think about of me.
0: Ah, Jude.
1: Jude, they're going to love you like they did last year. They're going to love you. Don't you worry, buddy.
0: They really will. Jude, thank you. Thank you for getting in touch.
1: You're going to see all your friends again.
0: Yeah,
1: new teacher, but same friends.
0: Yeah. Those are some of the things that that unsurprisingly make it near the top of the list. Just to look, like I say, a top 30 list. A funny one in 21st spot, calling your new teacher mum or dad. Did that ever happen to you? It's happened before. I'm sure it happened to me once, I think. I think I'll call my teacher mum or something by mistake, which obviously the kids in class are never going to let you live that down. Really,
1: I once accidentally called my mum babe because I was used to speaking to my wife and then suddenly switched to a conversation with my mum, refer to her as babe.
0: Well, that's not good. That's
1: honestly, but never a teacher.
0: Yeah,
3: honestly,
1: yeah,
3: horrific.
0: Yeah. No, that's not good. Don't know what to say to that. Easy mistake. I'm sure plenty have done it before. What else was there? There was being asked to read aloud that we mentioned there. How about this one? The teacher asking you, or telling you rather, we'll start with a little test to see what you remember from last year.
4: No! God, please, no! No! No! No!
0: No, please don't do that, teachers. A little test to see what you remember from last year, kids.
1: Can we just draw a line on the last year and move on?
0: Walking in late when everyone is already sitting down.
1: Yeah.
0: Yeah, all of a sudden, all eyes are on you. It's the first day.
1: Yeah.
0: I mean, this is...
1: Walking, okay, it was year eight back in our days, but walking through those big brown gates into Bayside for the first time, old Bayside.
0: Yeah, yeah.
1: That was terrifying at the time. In hindsight, no need for it, but terrifying. Looking for the faces you recognize. It's jungle, that playground.
0: Yeah, well, that's the thing. When you do go into a new school, for I was in Bishop Fitzgerald in middle school, so obviously you go from year 4 to year 5 to year 6, and it's the same people, really. Yeah. You might have a new class, but it's the same people, so you know them all. But then if you go to a new school, obviously you have that apprehension ahead of that. But again, In the end, you end up making new friends, and that's what it's all about. No, it's all good fun. In third spot, we were talking haircuts before. I didn't think it would be this high up. Everyone noticing your questionable new haircut was was one of the top three back to school anxieties. In second, in second spot, finding out you've got the strict teacher. Teachers always all come with reputations, don't they?
1: And that one's timeless.
0: Yeah, and you all have a kid saying, "Oh, you don't want to go with her because she's really strict, or he's really strict," you know. So that was in second spot. And number one, Katia, you got this one spot on. None of your friends being in your class, the biggest back to school anxiety, which, like we say, I think
1: Scott, you don't find out until day one.
0: Well, yeah, exactly. And I think I'm right in saying even if you're not going to a new school, you're just staying in the same school and going up a year, you're still being put in a new class, aren't you? Like the people in your class change.
1: I'm not sure because that was actually a concern of mine and Mum's with Emily, who's now going into, I hope I get this right, year two. one of those two. The hope is that, I mean, the teacher is one thing, but the hope is that at least her core of friends stay together.
0: Yeah, exactly.
1: No, at that age, I think that's quite important.
0: Yeah.
1: I don't know if maybe, once you get a bit older, it's less...
0: Mm. Well, pros and cons. Like you said, no, you're quite right. Now, at that age, it is important to have that core. But I suppose, like anything, kids are very, very versatile. No? And if they are in a new class, they'll just make new friends and expand their friend group, I suppose.
1: Yeah,
0: in many ways, it can work both ways, I suppose. But yeah, number one, none of your friends being in your class, the top back to school anxiety. So there we go.
1: Anyway, enjoy school.
0: Yeah, exactly. It's 11 minutes to 9. Maybe we should have left this for next week once. Sabrina Carpenter right now with Tears.

0: Sabrina Carpenter with Tears on Radio Gibraltar this Tuesday morning, a little earlier. Just in case you weren't tuned in, we had big winners on the show this morning. Dorothy, who completely surprised her with that call. She won Melon Diesel tickets and the £50 voucher at Roski and the T-shirts as well. And we also had Nicole, who picked up at the third time of asking, and she took away tickets as well. But we have more to give away a little later, in fact, with the Teresa Gonsalves. And if you fancy GMF tickets, which is what? Just a couple of days away until day one of the GMF summer sessions. Tune in to Teresa on Radio Gibraltar Plus. That's from 7 p.m. tonight, her show on Spanish. And make sure you're tuned in tonight and tomorrow. And she's going to be giving away tickets for the Friday of the GMF there. So plenty to look forward to. By the way, as is usual now on a Tuesday, unpopular opinion, hot take, whatever you want to call it, that on the way. If you have any, you have duly obliged the last couple of weeks. We were towards 2 weeks ago, we mentioned airplane food being nice. I think Amy mentioned that.
1: Yeah.
0: We had a good few unpopular opinions from you, the listener, coming in last week as well. What's your unpopular opinion of choice this week? That on the way just after nine.
1: I've got a good one actually to get the ball rolling, and it's gonna split the room. This one's a spicy one. I'll hold off for now. But in today's Chronicle, a pretty dramatic image actually on the front page of a wrecking ball work underway over the long weekend on demolition of the southern section of the extension jetty in the inner harbour. Elsewhere, Rook announcement to set out one of the most significant investments in Gibraltar's elderly care, according to the government. Dame Prue Leith to headline Gibraltar Literary Festival, that's a big one. And La Línea and Algeciras plan demos in solidarity with Ceuta. That plus more in today's Gibraltar Chronicle.
0: In the UK press, Daily Mail leads with a Conservative Party shadow cabinet reshuffle as leader Kemi Badenoch prepares her team for the return to Parliament today. Kemi gets Tories battle ready, is the Daily Mail's take, reporting that the shadow chancellor was sacked amid speculation of early election. The Guardian headlines on what Prime Minister Andy Burnham may say when he addresses the House of Commons for the first time as Prime Minister and in 16 years from the front bench. Also on the front page of The Guardian, Lionel Messi, he announced yesterday he's retiring from international football. He won't play for his country, Argentina, again. No more to give is the headline there. At the age of 39, still having an incredible World Cup this past summer. I don't think Argentinian football will be the same ever, really. I don't think you could ever recreate Lionel Messi.
1: Okay, we kind of like knew the announcement was coming. Yeah. Ya el pobre, after the passing of his father, that seemed to like accelerate things.
0: Yeah.
1: But then when the news does drop, it's still shocking. No, it's like, whoa, end of an era.
0: Yeah, still get maybe, I don't know, one, two more seasons out of him into Miami. We'll have to see how that one goes. I mean, he's got nothing left to prove, really.
1: He's
0: does
1: still
0: he,
1: so. Absolutely rinsing defences in America,
0: The Times leads with pledges from the recently appointed Chancellor John Healey, writing that he will set out a clear path on a 3% defence spending target. SAS chief warns that army witch hunts put UK at risk. Sorry, that's a Daily Telegraph's top story. Reports that special forces recruitment is suffering thanks to endless legal action against soldiers. A heartwarming story leads the Metro, headlining Dad's Gift of Life after a rare double organ swap, saving his six-year-old son. What a powerful image this is. It explains that the father, Gary, donated part of his liver and bowel in a transplant for his son, Harry, who was born with bowel abnormalities. The paper quotes Gary as saying, "You'd give your child anything." That really is such a beautiful one. Quite an emotional one there on the front of the Metro this morning. And elsewhere on the Daily Express, million OAPs, that's old age pensioners, of course, hit with top rate tax bills. That's what they've gone for. And the Daily Star, after all that we've discussed, their headline, two words, simply, flipping idiots is their headline. And you know why they are using that puntastic headline? Because
1: politics.
0: They are quoting, nothing to do with politics, they're quoting road safety experts blaming car accidents, which are on a huge rise, they say, and they're blaming it this summer on motorists driving in flip-flops. And
1: oh,
0: that's why
1: really?
0: They've gone in that headline, yep. And you've can, and I don't
1: that
0: know.
1: That goes hand in hand with the heatwave, doesn't it?
0: Yeah, exactly. Drivers thinking, want to let their feet out a little bit in the end, driving with flip-flops, and it's not as easy to manoeuvre as it is in normal shoes.
1: True.
0: Look, that's just La cosa como son. Yeah, exactly. It really isn't. So that's the headline on the front of the Daily Star today. It's 9:03. Looking forward to your unpopular opinion. If you have any, get in touch.
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1: From the GBC newsroom at 9. Gibraltar's property market is showing signs of renewed confidence following the treaty, with Chesterton's reporting significantly more traffic to its website this summer compared with the same period last year. It's the first day of school, but not all students go back immediately. A phased approach sees different year groups return on different days and times. Details are available on the Department of Education's website. And broadcaster, writer, and former Great British Bake Off judge Dame Prue Leith is to headline this year's Gibraltar Literary Festival. Tickets for the festival go on sale this Thursday at 10 a.m. at the Garrison Library and on buytickets.gi. Your weather, a foggy start. That should lift, although mainly cloudy today with highs of 27. That's the latest. I'm Robin Shepherd-Capurro.
9: BBC News with Emily Thomas. More than 1,000 people are now confirmed to have died in the devastating flash floods which struck a Himalayan region on the Nepal-Tibet border last week. The overwhelming majority have been reported on the Nepalese side. Nepal's Prime Minister, Birendra Shah, has said the floods were driven by climate change and it was time to strongly raise the issue with the international community. Laura Bicker in Beijing has more details.
10: In Nepal, the families of more than 600 workers believed to be trapped in a vast network of mud-filled tunnels are clinging to hope their loved ones can be found alive. Engineers did manage to pump air into the tunnels over the weekend as experts from China and India joined the operation. A team did manage to gain entry to one tunnel, but withdrew after finding no one there.
9: A former gang leader, Dwayne Keefe D. Davis, has been found guilty of the murder of the American rapper Tupac Shakur 30 years ago, the only ever conviction in one of the country's highest profile unsolved cases. The 25-year-old star was shot at the peak of his career. Here's the BBC's Sumi Simaskanda.
11: Davis was accused essentially of orchestrating the killing of Tupac Shakur on September 7th in 1996, not of pulling the trigger, but of having been behind that killing. He pleaded not guilty to murder with a deadly weapon with the intent to promote, further, or assist a criminal gang in the rapper's death. He's been on trial in Las Vegas for the last few weeks. The jury only seemed to deliberate for about 3 hours or so, which is incredibly short.
9: Colombia's new right-wing president, Abelardo de la Espriella, says at least 20 people have been killed in the biggest airstrike on dissident militants since he came to power last month. Writing on X, he said one of those killed in Guaviare was identified as the Tiger, a leading member of a splinter group of the FARC, which refused to sign up to a previous peace deal. The UN Refugee Agency has welcomed Pakistan, confirming that 16,000 Afghans will be exempted from being deported to Afghanistan for now. But rights groups say many more are at risk of serious harm if they're returned to Taliban-ruled Afghanistan. Lise Doucet has visited the main border crossing between Pakistan and Afghanistan at Torkham.
12: We saw entire families at the border crossing, the elderly hobbling on crutches, the children toddling into another country, another hard life. Many Afghans told us they'd never set foot in Afghanistan before. Pakistan and Iran say they've mainly focused on undocumented Afghans, but the security sweeps are also targeting registered refugees as well as those said to be at risk of serious harm if they return home.
9: Over the past 3 years, Pakistan and Iran have expelled more than 6 million Afghans. BBC News.
0: Good morning. Hope you're having a lovely start to your Tuesday. 4 minutes past nine. It's September the 1st. It's Stefan and Robin with you on The Breakfast Show. Still to come, £40 at Pizza Express up for grabs. Also, unpopular opinion time on the way right now. Carly Rae Jepsen.

0: It's Chaplereau and great voice. It's the Subway Radio Gibraltar on a Tuesday morning, 11 minutes past nine. This is the moment we've been waiting for, an unpopular opinion, a hot take. You said you had a good one this week, Robin. So the last 15 minutes since you said that, I've been anticipating this with bated breath, and I can't wait for the announcement to come. Tell us.
1: Okay,
0: reveal all.
1: I know that some will agree with me. Oof, okay. I know that you won't.
0: Okay. I think I know where we're going with this.
1: I genuinely think that it's okay to wee in the shower.
0: Okay, turns out I didn't know where you were going with this at all. Okay, that one caught me by surprise. Thank you.
1: Where did you think I was going with it?
0: No, I thought you were going to talk about something like a TV show or a film or something.
1: No.
0: Yeah.
1: No, weeing in the shower. I honestly, big advocate of it.
0: How can you be a big advocate for it?
1: As long as you're alone, I think that's the. As long as you're alone in the shower,
0: what?
1: Then it's okay to do it, no?
0: Well, obviously you're not going to do it if you're with someone else in the shower. By the way, you've been having couple of showers. This is really getting raunchy now for a Tuesday morning at this time.
1: Yeah, so, well, let's...
0: Are you suggesting that you don't always have a shower alone?
1: I mean... from time to time. If we're in a rush. Kill two birds and all that. No, so, seriously, I mean, I don't know what you think. Again, I feel like some might be sort of icked out by it. I don't think it's any ickier, really, than like doing it in the toilet, really. If you think about it, think about the physics.
0: I am thinking about the physics. I mean, it is okay. Let me just put this out there, I guess. The toilet is there for a reason.
1: I know. But how many times do you go? So let's do this step by step. You enter the bathroom, you unchange. At this point, you don't need a wee. Vale?
0: Yes.
1: Then you get into the shower. Hmm. Vale? In my case, like a little cubicle. Vale? You close the door behind you.
0: Yeah.
1: And then it's the sound of the running water. Yeah. As you turn on the shower, that just does something to the brain. And suddenly, oh, there it is.
0: Is it the sound of running water? I always thought it was the water touching your skin, touching your body. And I thought it was like that kind of encouraged you to...
1: No, I think it's the sound. Anyway, whatever it is, whether it's the touch or the sound,
0: yeah.
1: Suddenly out of nowhere you need a wee, but you're wet.
0: Yeah.
1: Are you going to get back out? Are you really? No. No. So just live a little and let loose.
0: No. I hear what you're saying. We've all been in that situation. But I also don't think it's fair to say that it's the same, no, as going in the toilet. Like, because it's a difficult one. I don't know.
1: With a toilet, I think it's less hygienic than we think.
0: What do you mean it's less?
1: For men, splashback.
0: Oh, right, okay.
1: No splashback in a shower.
0: Right, yeah. But then whether or not you're sharing a shower with another person at the same time, which definitely does mean it's a massive no-no if you are, like Robin clearly does sometimes, to kill two birds with one stone. Even if you're not and you're having a shower alone, like another person is going to use that shower, and they're, you know, it's they're seeing that shower as a safe space for them and
1: yeah.
0: their cleanliness.
1: No, but of course you're in. Of course you're doing it like a proper rinse.
0: No, obviously.
1: You know what I mean?
0: Are you going down there and scrubbing down there?
1: No, but in the same way as you flush a toilet after you've done a wee for the next person, you also just do like you get the handheld shower and make sure it's
0: no, yeah. See, but is that enough? That's my question. I'm not an expert in this field.
1: Okay, well, this is the big question. Yeah. Is it enough? I would suggest yes.
0: You'd suggest like a little rinse is enough to remove all the whatever you want to call it.
1: Well, no, a little rinse makes it sound very kind of like brief and almost inconsiderate. It's a big rinse.
0: Yeah, you're there.
1: I'm not getting the soap out, but like it's a thorough rinse.
0: Right. Okay.
1: Of the shower.
0: This is
1: post wee.
0: It's a fine line. It really is a fine line. And we'll wait and see what the public thinks. 266-200, studio@radiogibraltar.gi. Would you agree or not with Robin's unpopular opinion? We've already had a difference of opinion come through on our WhatsApp. Jenny says everybody does it. Come on. Sally says, it's so wrong. Do it before you get in the shower.
1: What if you don't need it before the shower,
0: yeah,
1: Sally?
0: Yeah. Maybe go for it before the shower in anticipation of you knowing that you're going to need it in the shower.
1: Yes.
0: You really have to think four steps
1: ahead. Do you not find, though, like, even, okay, forget the shower. You might just be, like, I don't know, washing your hands in the bathroom and just the sound of the running water, like the tap on. Suddenly I'm like, whoop, there it is.
0: Yep. Whoop, there it is. who was it? This? It was good morning to Danny, who says it's a natural disinfectant, apparently. It's a natural disinfectant. And she reckons people do this in communal showers. Always wear flip-flops when you're showering in communal flowers.
1: Fiasco.
0: In communal showers, she says. Bev says, oh dear, totally unexpected. No way.
1: No, Bev, come on.
0: Come on, we know
1: Bev. I thought
0: Bev.
1: More from you, Bev.
0: And Katya says, oh dear, it's getting raunchy. Yep, couldn't agree with you more, Katya. Oh,

0: back again. Rudimental and James Arthur, it's Sun Comes Up on Radio Gibraltar, 21 minutes past 9, Tuesday morning. More reaction to this, including from Douglas, who says, morning, guys, I'm not getting into a shower after Robin, eh? That's his take on that. Bev says, you can hold it in till after your shower. That's a superpower. No, that's a superpower, being able to hold that. Yeah.
1: You just can't.
0: Well, she says average shower, 4 minutes for her. Which is a fair time, yeah. You can, yeah. That's a decent time for a shower. You have to do it. Give yourself a bit of a wash and that kind of stuff. And 4 minutes is good. Sometimes I don't really time. I don't look at my watch and time myself when I'm showering. I would say 4 minutes, roughly give or take. Sometimes maybe you go a little bit more, especially if you just want a bit of chill time.
1: Yeah.
0: And you're just enjoying that water coming down, and you're like, maybe it goes into 5-6 minutes.
1: Especially in the winter when it's chilly and it's like nice. Yeah.
0: In the winter, yeah, I'd find my shower times in winter must be a lot more than summer, because it's more difficult to come out in winter.
1: It's difficult to turn it out, for sure.
0: Good morning to Jenny, who again doesn't necessarily agree with people who are saying that they don't do it. She says,
2: nah, it's a mentira. I'm sure at least once in their lifetime they peed in the shower. For sure.
1: Exactly. Exactly.
0: You're firmly in Jenny's camp, no?
1: Yeah,
0: that one?
1: No. I think Jenny's just being honest. I think anybody disagreeing with me is just being dishonest. I think deep down they know that at least once in their adult life they've had a shower.
0: But that
1: including
0: they,
1: you.
0: They could have still done that and still disagree with you that it's not acceptable.
1: Well, then that's hypocritical.
0: Well, yeah. I mean, we're all a little bit hypocritical from time to time. But maybe one is, I don't know, one escaped one time.
1: And, okay.
0: But they still deep down don't think it's acceptable.
1: Okay.
0: But they've done it before, no?
1: Yeah.
0: It'd be interesting to hear someone who's never done it before.
1: I'd be really interested to get like a percentage.

0: thing. You know, we do those Instagram polls sometimes.
1: Yeah.
0: I know whether we'd be in the minority or the majority with this one, because I think it's like a hard truth.
1: One of those hard truths, potentially. What we need to do is find someone who's adamant they've never done it before in their lives, and then live on GBC Open Day night, get them in a lie detector test. And see the polygraph results.
0: Oh, wow.
1: We can have like a Maury Povich moment.
0: Yeah.
1: And we just find out whether they lied or not later on in the evening.
0: Live on national television.
1: It's got legs. You did pee in the shower. I know you heard it.

0: 26 minutes past nine, Ella Henderson on Radio Gibraltar. A couple more unpopular opinions, a couple more hot takes coming through from yourselves this morning for this morning's segments of the show. Good morning, Troy, who said, here's my unpopular opinion. Prosecco is only popular because champagne is expensive. Prosecco is only popular because champagne is expensive. That's his. To be honest, I'm really not an expert when it comes to Prosecco and champagne, so I don't really have an opinion on that.
1: Blind leading the blind here, yeah. Steph. Okay, so
0: let us know, someone, if you agree or disagree with that opinion. Also, good morning to Dana, who says, she said, adults shouldn't expect presents for their birthday.
1: Adults shouldn't expect. Ooh, okay. Yeah, that's a I think I agree.
0: It depends. Yeah, I mean, she's saying adults shouldn't expect presents, not necessarily receive presents.
1: Okay.
0: So, yeah, I mean, I think after you get to a certain age, you don't, well, not with me anyway, you obviously have, it's a birthday, no? It's nice to go out with the family to celebrate turning a year older. But I wouldn't go out and, like, be disappointed if someone didn't give me a card or
1: right,
0: a present, you
1: right,
0: know?
1: Like, yeah, it's yeah, just, yeah.
0: It's not like I go out there expecting, like, taking down. No, oh, he's giving me a present. He's good.
1: Where's the new football I wanted?
0: So it's
1: Steph,
0: more just
1: you're 37 now.
0: It's more just kind of enjoying it rather than hoping your birthday comes along to expect.
1: Well, that's
0: some
1: good because
0: kind of
1: your birthday's not far away. Well, so is this you? Is this you? Or is this a trap?
0: Bueno, I hesitated saying that this morning because
1: Gianna,
0: my birthday's only a few days away, well, 4 days away now. And if I do have any family members listening, they might use this now to their advantage and not get me anything.
1: Nike, he said that.
0: So it was, maybe it's a bad time. I should have brought this up next week. Next week's unpopular opinion. Oh, no. I've absolutely done myself.
1: Once you'd received it all, though.
0: Jenny says, I don't expect presents, but I also don't mind receiving. Katia says, you definitely won't be getting any presents now. Pete says, does cash count as a present? Yeah, I would cash count.
1: Cash counts. Yeah. No, yeah. It's a lazy one, but yeah, it counts.
0: Sometimes it's more useful than anything,
1: sure,
0: I suppose.
1: For sure,
0: yeah.
1: For sure. But when you're 13, you're not thinking about that. But like,
0: no.
1: Auntie or uncle's point of view, it's like, here's 20 quid.
0: No, whatever. Exactly. Yeah. And it does. Sometimes, like I say, it's more beneficial than maybe getting a voucher for something that you wouldn't necessarily go to or get something from. No?
1: Yeah.
0: But there you go. Some nice unpopular opinions on a Tuesday morning. It's 9:30.
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0: Caitlin Lavagna, Nightbus on Radio Gibraltar this Tuesday morning. It's 22 minutes to 10. It's the 1st of September. It's the first day of school for many, as we've been discussing, a phased start for many students around Gib. Some going in today, some going in tomorrow, some going in at 9 today, some going in at 10. We had Jenny saying Marley Grace, her young one, is going in at 11, from 11 to 12 today. So very much kind of like getting in there, meeting your new teacher for the year, seeing a new class for the year, and taking it from there.
1: Is that how it was for us?
0: No, I don't think
1: so. We were just sort of like in at the deep end and crack on, no?
0: Yeah, I'm pretty sure from what I remember, the first day was always, not, it was half day,
1: half day, half day, half day.
0: But it was, what's a half day? A good 3 hours or so, 3 or 4 hours, I guess. Yeah, about 4 hours or so. And that's when you'd be, well, I'm remembering Bayside, no? When you'd be, you're in yellow X or yellow Y,
1: yeah,
0: or whatever, 10 yellow
1: what
0: X.
1: What were you in?
0: That. I was yellow X.
1: Yellow X.
0: Yeah.
1: I was green X.
0: Mm. And that stayed throughout the course of every year, no? Mm. I don't think we stayed,
1: that
0: we stayed the same one.
1: That form class stays, no?
0: Yeah, I think so. Yeah.
1: I just think, like, now as a parent, and look, there's logic behind it, no, but this hour, like this hour today, for example, like the logistics of it for a parent, it can be a little tricky, you know what I mean? Like, drop off, pick up and all that, it's just a bit like, for 1 hour, man.
0: Yeah. No, it'd be interesting to, I mean, only teachers could let us know some of the things which they do today. I imagine it's very much kind of, from a logistical perspective, maybe don't have them in there any longer than they need to, and just get their new classes in, meet the new teacher, a bit of back and forth, and then maybe ideally kind of enjoy the rest of the day a little bit. But yeah, good morning to Amy, who's been in touch a little earlier. She's a teacher at Bishop herself, and she's got a 1.5-year-old Leo, and she was having this exchange with him this morning.
2: Go, Leo. Do you want mummy to go back to school? Yes or no? Do you want mummy to go back to school?
3: Yeah.
2: Yeah? You want mummy to go back to school?
3: Yeah.
2: Okay, do you want to go to your nursery? No. What, do you want to go with Pa?
3: Yeah.
2: Okay.
0: No, he just wants to go with Pa. Pa's grandpa, by the way.
1: He's had enough of you, Mum. Just get back to school.
0: Back to school. Brilliant. So, if you are heading to school, and like I say, at different hours throughout the day, so maybe you are still tuned in, you haven't gone to school yet, I do hope you have an incredible first start to term. Summer, I mean, we've said it, no, summer has gone like that. But still, when you're in it and when you're young and stuff, like we've experienced it the same. Summer does tend to last forever when you're young.
1: Yeah.
0: So imagine it's still the case for kids nowadays. Their summer, they see it differently, not from their eyes. Their summer has probably lasted forever.
1: Yeah.
0: Well, for us, it's gone like this.
1: Never legacy.
0: Yeah. So
1: days flying by these days, man.
0: Yeah. So there you go. Enjoy it. And then I suppose it's probably, as from Monday, everything's back to normal. No, well, obviously half days, but I imagine as from Monday, that's it. Like, kind of like the half days begin, or rather than this phased up, I would presume, or maybe even sooner than that, maybe on the Thursday or Friday.
1: We were talking before about back to school anxieties. One thing for a parent is not understanding kids' homework.
0: As they get older and as the school year.
1: Yeah, like maths might not look the same these days as it did 20 years ago for us. Stuff like that. I'm actually quite worried about that.

0: The Kid Laroi and Justin Bieber at Stay on Radio Gibraltar, 16 minutes to 10. £40 at Pizza Express up for grabs. That's on the way. By the way, speaking of back to school, that also means that young genius, 10-year-old Max, can't be with us this morning. And what a run he's had throughout his summer break, right?
1: So was that 3 out of 4 for him?
0: Yeah.
1: 4 out of 5, maybe?
0: 4 out of 5. 3 out of 4 against you. 4 out of 5 yeah. Overall, beating Harriet last week. It was a close one, actually. 4-3.
1: Oh, really?
0: That was really tight. But Max was
1: delighted. What was the one he got wrong? Do you remember?
0: Which was the one Max got wrong? I think it was something to do with... Oh, yes. The Titanic. Where was the Titanic built, I think, was a question. Belfast.
1: Ah.
0: I think he went for Dublin.
1: Not far off.
0: No, not far off. But yeah, it was a really good performance. Across those 5 weeks, I think he only got 3 questions wrong. So what's that? 25, 22 out of 25. That's a pretty good strike rate.
1: I think the biggest takeaway here is that I had the last laugh over him.
0: It's true. You beat him and then you went on holiday.
1: And then I tactically took a holiday so I wouldn't have to face him again.
0: That was well played, actually. Wait till your wife finds out. That's the reason why you wanted to spend time with her and the family. Alex Warren on the way with a Fever Dream. That coming up. It's 9:45. Radio
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0: Alex Warren, Fever Dream on Radio Gibraltar. It's 10 to 10. It's Tuesday morning. £40 at Pizza Express up for grabs. And we're going to play a little game of Just a Minute, seeing as you weren't here yesterday, Robin. I mean, essentially, we're going to start something new on a Tuesday next week. And I know that you want to kind of take it take the stranglehold on that game a little bit. So you're going to be putting me in a little bit of an uncomfortable, well, not uncomfortable situation, but certainly in the hot seat over the course of Tuesday mornings for the next few weeks at least. So we'll wait till next week to give that one a go. But for this week, just in the interim, because of course Max, 10-year-old Max, is in school, so he can't be here for Are You Smarter Than a 10-year-old? We're going to be playing Just a Minute. Yesterday we played with Lucinda, Bank Holiday Monday. She came in. What did she... Yeah, she was... I asked her to speak about the GMF. The GMF, which is
1: how
0: coming
1: did she
0: this
1: do?
0: Week. She got 24 seconds. She said events, unfortunately.
1: Cool.
0: Events. it's one of those. It seems it's a wide-ranging thing, but it's something, and we discussed it yesterday with her post-performance. And we agreed. Now, the fact that the GMF, there are terms, there are words that just generally come up. Not when you talk about it, event, music, artist, performer, like those words.
1: She got stage fright.
0: Well, hey, there you go.
1: Let's hope James Morrison does not.
0: 266-200, studio at radiogibraltar.gi to get involved this morning. So, yeah, if you take your...
1: Okay.
0: Okay, here we go. What shall we make Robin speak about for 1 minute or for as long as he can? This, I feel almost a bit bad for this, but we need to take him out of his comfort zone because look at him. I'm looking at him right now. He looks quite smug. So I'm going to make him speak about, seeing as it's coming up this weekend, actually, this Saturday, I'm going to make him speak about the Miss World Beauty Pageant for as long as he can, without hesitation, deviation, or repetition.
1: Am I allowed back in?
0: You're allowed back in. Sorry, it took me a while because I was...
1: Hello, what took you so long?
0: I was just trying to explain why I was being so mean this morning.
1: Okay.
0: No, to be honest, it's a good one. I think you could easily do very well.
1: I just need to beat Lucinda's 24 seconds and I'm happy.
0: You could easily do very well. And it's topical. It's certainly topical. That's already a clue. Right now, here's U2 with Sweetest Thing.

0: Yes, you two, it's the sweetest thing on Radio Gibraltar this Tuesday morning. It's 6 minutes to ten. Right now, we're going to find out how Robin does. I called you Robin for a sec. Iron Robin. Yeah, how he does on his chosen subjects. Just a minute. No hesitation, deviation or repetition, or you're out the game. Lots of guesses coming through. £40 at Pizza Express up for grabs. Guess what we're going to make you talk about?
1: Football.
0: No. Miss World, the Miss World beauty pageant.
1: Stefan, you are stitching me up right now.
0: Well, that's exactly why it took me so long to bring you back into the game.
1: Okay.
0: I'm giving you a few more seconds.
1: As in the Miss World beauty pageant.
0: Yeah. You can so go whatever way you want to go with it.
1: Okay, but what words can I repeat here?
0: Miss World
1: beauty pageant.
0: When are you can use that phrase, Miss World beauty pageant. You can't repeat beauty, for example.
1: Separately.
0: Yeah, exactly.
1: Okay.
0: Yeah.
1: And pageant as well.
0: Yeah. But you can say Miss World as many times as you want. To...
1: I'm just making up the rules as I go along now.
0: Okay, are you ready? The Miss World beauty pageant. Go.
1: The Miss World beauty pageant is an annual event in which Gibraltar will feature. The lovely, beautiful Julia Horn is doing her country proud, and we await with bated breath as to how she might do in this particular competition. And it's not just looks that the judging panel are after. It is so much more, such as a story, friendship, and other features. Miss World, Cayenne Aldorino back in 2000. What happened? What happened?
0: Feature.
1: You threw me off
0: feature.
1: Course.
0: Yeah. Feature.
1: Feature.
0: Yeah. I'm sure
1: that was future.
0: Hmm?
1: That was future, not feature.
0: We'll have to listen to it back.
1: Mate, that was future.
0: that was future. Okay, we'll listen to it back. And if it was future, then it's my bad.

0: Paul Russell, Little Boothang, Radio Gibraltar. It was featuring the end. This is at the beginning.
1: The Miss World Beauty Pageant is an annual event in which Gibraltar will feature.
0: Feature. There we go. Feature. And then you said feature later on as well.
1: And then I tried having you on that I said future, not yes. Feature. But future would just not have made any sense whatsoever, I think. So feature, repetition.
0: 45 seconds. That was very.
1: And you know what's annoying?
0: Good going.
1: That I had held Cayenne Alorino.
0: Yes.
1: As my trump card.
0: Yeah.
1: And I thought, oh, I'm doing well here. And then feature.
0: Yeah, it was difficult. No, you were doing very well, to be honest. I think you did it remarkably well, actually.
1: Good luck, Julia Hone.
0: Yeah, definitely. We'll be speaking more about that in due course for sure. Saturday,
1: I've said it once, I'll say it again. She's going to win it. She's
0: really
1: going to win it.
0: So. The winner today is you, Heidi.
1: Winner,
0: congratulations.
1: Heidi.
0: Enjoy.
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1: From the GBC newsroom at 10. Gibraltar's property market is showing signs of renewed confidence following the treaty, with Chesterton's reporting significantly more traffic to its website this summer compared with the same period last year. However, it says concerns over the recent residency restrictions remain. These mean most people wanting to move to Gibraltar must be under 55 and earn at least £37,500 a year. School starts today for many, but not all, of Gibraltar's students. Different year groups return on different days in a phased approach, with details available on the Department of Education's website. And September is Dementia Awareness Month. The Alzheimer's and Dementia Society and the Health Authority are working collaboratively to encourage anyone with concerns about these conditions to come forward and seek help. Your weather mainly cloudy today with highs of 27. That's the latest. I'm Robin Shepherd-Capurra.
4: BBC News with Emily Thomas. Ukraine's capital and the surrounding region have come under a massive Russian ballistic missile attack, which killed at least 12 people. Seven of those killed in Kyiv were Ukrainian railway employees who died when a missile hit a depot. There's also an Indian national amongst the dead. The strikes, which happened shortly after 2 a.m., came after 5 days of non-stop drone attacks. Vitaly Shevchenko from BBC Monitoring has the details.
5: The mayor, Vitaly Klitschko, has been posting updates about drones falling next to residential buildings, missiles hitting the capital. Security has been worsening in places like Zaporizhia, even though the Ukrainian forces are pushing the Russians back slowly. The Russian military technology appears to be improving, and places like Zaporizhia and Kharkiv are being targeted by glide bombs and more capable drones as well.
4: More than 1,000 people are now confirmed to have died in the devastating flash floods which struck a Himalayan region on the Nepal-Tibet border last week. More than 3,900 people are still unaccounted for, including several hundred believed to be trapped inside hydropower tunnels. Nepal's Prime Minister said the floods were driven by climate change. Dr. Rudra Prasad Masani from Nepal's National Trauma Centre says the high number of deaths in the floods mean they're mainly treating minor injuries.
6: Very few cases are very serious, but most of the cases are minor injuries and fractures. Minor injuries have been treated in the district hospitals, and other cases, those which cannot be treated in the district hospitals, has been rescued by the heli or ambulance to the National Trauma Centre.
4: Colombia's new right-wing president, Abelardo de la Espriella, says at least 20 people have been killed in the biggest airstrike on dissident militants since he came to power last month. Writing on X, he said one of those killed in Guaviare was identified as the Tiger, a leading member of a splinter group of the FARC, which refused to sign up to a previous peace deal. A former gang leader has been found guilty of the murder of the American rapper Tupac Shakur 30 years ago, the only ever conviction in one of the country's highest-profile unsolved cases. The jury in Las Vegas took 3 hours to convict Dwayne Davis of the drive-by killing of the 25-year-old star. This is the moment the verdict was read out.
7: Count one, murder with use of a deadly weapon. Guilty of first-degree murder with use of a deadly weapon, dated this 31st date of August 2026. Ladies and gentlemen of the jury, is this your verdict as read? So say you won, so say you all.
8: Yes.
4: Prosecutors said Davis had blamed Tupac's entourage for an attack on his nephew. They say he repeatedly admitted his involvement in public interviews and a memoir. Davis will be sentenced in October and faces life in prison. BBC News.
9: Hi there, very good morning. Welcome along to the Radio Gibraltar Time Machine. So great to have you here. Let's see if you can guess the year that all of the music you'll hear charted. We're kicking off with somebody who'd gone solo from a band. It's JT and Sexy Back.

It's McFly and Stargirl. Radio Gibraltar in the Time Machine. What a silly song. Some silly lyrics in there, isn't there? On the way for you soon, Girls Aloud, Razorlight, a bit of Paolo Nutini, and, well, I'm gonna put a guilty pleasure on you, okay? It's going to be Chico time. You've been warned. You can gear up for that. To come back to a year when... Well, we started off with Justin Timberlake, didn't we? Sexy Back. And it was his first number one as a solo artist. His first UK number one. And he went and won himself a Grammy for Best Dance Recording. Pretty catchy stuff. Do you remember when you were when that came out? We'll touch on a few clues along the way. If you'd like to get in touch, I love hearing your guests on the email. It's studio@radiogibraltar.gr. You can call me 200 66 200. That's the same as WhatsApp. What I'm going to tell you is it's not 2005. I'm giving you that one. So that is one of the guesses that we've had today. Let's lead you into our next artist, someone who's going to be here on The Rock this week. Yay! GMF artist for you in the Time Machine. From his debut album called Undiscovered, a new talent was around by the name of James Morrison with this, It's Wonderful World.

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Hannah Nettini. Oh, I love this song. I've not heard it in so long. The Radio Gibraltar Time Machine. Jenny Don't Be Hasty playing free there. Three of the biggest stories of the year. Well, a lot of people, all eyes on Steve Irwin. It was the year that we sadly lost him to a stingray barb. If you remember that, what an absolute legend he was with his work in wildlife. Richard Hammond on Top Gear suffered that awful injury at 300 miles an hour. That was pretty career transforming for him, really, wasn't it? And in technology, it was the year when Nintendo released the Wii. Oh, at home you had a Wii console at home and you had a little go at playing virtual sort of tennis or something. And the very first tweet was sent as well. Yeah, Twitter being born in this particular year. Film-wise, maybe you rushed off to see things like The Da Vinci Code, Casino Royale. You were looking there at Daniel Craig making his debut. Who's this Craig guy? Can he pull off Bond? Let's see. And also films like Happy Feet as well as Cars. Meanwhile, you had the winner of the X Factor the previous year. Okay, so the X Factor tends to get one in the December time. So then your winner releases a hit in the following year. So although Chico didn't win, Shane Ward did the previous year, he released this in our time machine year, and it's catchy.

0: Something kind of what now? It's Girls Aloud, finishing off our time machine. Half an hour of music from 1 year. Tricky, I know, Roseanne, I'm with you. The noughties, so to speak, are a little bit trickier. It's not you, but look, you got there. Ella worked out because she was studying, and you do tend to remember where you were when you're studying, don't you? And Squeegee got in touch as well. Well done to Michaela. Great to have you back. Grabbing that gold star for the first right guest today. The year was 2006.
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There they go, yet another week. If you've been away for a little while, if you've enjoyed a bank holiday weekend, you're thinking, what's going on in the world of music, Lucinda? What's happening in the charts? Haven't been able to catch up. Nothing, in short, is Rain Me In at number one. It stays there yet another week. It's just been there forever. But there has been other movement within the chart, though. It's a week today since the legend Dolly Parton sadly passed away. And as a reflection of that, her music has been creeping back into the charts as fans find a way to sort of honour her. And I thought what was quite interesting about this is her top three songs. Can you think of what might be Dolly Parton's top three songs of all time? Islands in the Stream with Kenny Rogers is at number 13. You've got Jolene at number 9 as well, which is really impressive when you consider it got to number 7 back in 1976. I'd love it to do better than number 7. And for the very first time, have you worked out the other song? 9 to 5. Back in the day, in 1981, it never got into the top 40. Can you believe that? It only got to number 47, but it just wasn't appreciated enough at the time. It's now sitting at number 12 in the charts. And who knows, maybe that'll hang around a little longer. And I thought what was quite nice is to read the statement on theofficialcharts.com. They said, to see these songs returning to the top 40 alongside Diamonds and Rhinestones in the album's charts, it's a powerful reflection of the UK's enduring love for her music. A true icon whose songs have crossed generations, these chart returns are a fitting celebration of Dolly's incredible life, career and lasting impact. Hear, hear.

purely by coincidence, two stories, two songs rather, about working from home. Or just working. Fifth Harmony, and before that you had Dolly Parton, 9 to 5. Yeah. Time Machine Year earlier, by the way, was 2006. Well done if you worked it out.

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10: From the GBC newsroom at 11, Gibraltar's property market is showing signs of renewed confidence following the treaty, with the Chesterton's reporting significantly more traffic to its website this summer compared with the same period last year. However, the company's director Mike Nichols has raised concerns over tighter residency restrictions introduced earlier this year. Under the new rules, people moving to Gibraltar generally need to earn a minimum of £37,500 a year and be under the age of 55. It's the first day of school, but not all students go back immediately. A phased approach sees different year groups return on different days and times. Details are available on the Department of Education's website. And broadcaster, cookery writer and former Great British Bake Off judge Dame Prue Leith is to headline this year's Gibraltar Literary Festival. Tickets for the festival go on sale this Thursday morning at 10 at the Garrison Library and on buytickets.gi. Your weather, some low cloud and fog patches at first, lifting but cloud remaining for much of the day, looking at highs of 26, potentially 27. That's the latest. I'm Stefan Borge.
11: BBC News with Emily Thomas. Ukraine's capital and the surrounding region have come under a massive Russian ballistic missile attack, which killed at least 12 people. The strikes came after 5 days of non-stop drone attacks. Our diplomatic correspondent James Landell is in the capital, Kyiv.
12: What is new is that these attacks are largely daylight as well as nighttime. Last night, early this morning, what was significant was that those fast attack drones were joined by ballistic missiles. There was a substantial attack, various targets around the city, in particular a train depot, railway depot was struck. And the authorities say that 7 people died in that one attack. There was also a residential building in the east of the city where 4 people died. The authorities say a lot of people had to be evacuated.
11: More than 1,000 people are now confirmed to have died in the devastating flash floods which struck a Himalayan region on the Nepal-Tibet border last week. More than 3,900 people are still unaccounted for, including several hundred believed to be trapped inside hydropower tunnels. Laura Bicker reports from Beijing on the rescue efforts being made.
13: What they say they're doing is still monitoring for further landslides. And in fact, experts are monitoring the very glacier that caused this disaster and say that it still poses a significant risk. 1 in 7 of the missing in Nepal are thought to be hydropower technology workers. What they managed to do over the weekend was get air into the tunnel. Engineers managed to get air through some of the tunnel systems and in fact clear the debris to the entrance of one tunnel. One team managed to enter, but they did not find anyone and so exited.
11: China says solar power has overtaken coal as the country's biggest source of installed electricity capacity for the first time. Here's our Global Affairs reporter, Camilla Mills.
14: By the end of July, China had slightly more solar capacity than coal, but coal still produces far more of the country's electricity. Solar supplied about an eighth of China's power in the first 7 months of this year, with generation rising by more than 15%. China has rapidly expanded renewable energy in recent years, building vast numbers of new solar and wind projects. Last year, it installed more solar capacity than the rest of the world combined, as Beijing tries to reduce its reliance on coal.
11: Colombia's new right-wing president, Eduardo de la Espriella, says at least 20 people have been killed in the biggest airstrike on dissident militants since he came to power last month. He said one of those killed in Guaviare was identified as the Tiger, a leading member of a splinter group of the FARC, which refused to sign up to a previous peace deal. He said 5 people were captured and 2 children were rescued. This is the latest world news from the BBC.
15: It's Tuesday morning, 1st of September. Yikes, how did that happen? Good luck if you are heading back to school. Enjoy, by the way, if you've got today off and it's not quite happening for you yet. Coming up for you soon, some really great tunes. Rosalia, Gracie Abrams, and this, it's Benson Boone.

Benson Boone, Mr. Electric Blue. You're listening to Radio Gibraltar. I had one of those moments. Have you ever done a double take? But have you ever done that with your ears? Have you ever heard something and then had to go, wait, what? What was that I just heard? Just as we kicked off this 11 o'clock hour with that song, Benson Boone, I thought just for a moment, perhaps I'd accidentally played Dolly Parton's 9 to 5 again. Why would I think that? Here's Dolly. Here's Benson Boone. No, actually, scrap that. They're not the same at all. Just one of those moments where you think, wait, what? What song is starting off here? And more great ones for you on the way. Enjoy this right now. It's Be My Lover.

0: Shawn Mendes, It's Mercy. This is Radio Gibraltar on your Tuesday morning. By the way, Friday's the deadline if you want to submit an application for camera operator. 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

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That's called Doors. On the way for you soon, Billie Eilish as well as Jamiroquai. But first, I just want to let you know it's a last kind of chance to win your way to the Gibraltar Music Festival tonight. 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We're going to be playing the Ultimate Rosario Challenge, which will be a lot of fun. You know, over the last few weeks, as the festival's official media partner, we've been giving you the chance to win your way. 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And there is still a chance to get involved. So I don't want to give you too much more. All you need to know at this point is in the next couple of evenings, starting tonight, between 7 and 8, get yourself onto Radio Gibraltar Plus, 1458 medium wave, and catch Teresa to join in the Ultimate Rosario Challenge, and maybe you could be winning your way along to this weekend's music festival. 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

Jamiroquai and Little L on Radio Gibraltar. With all of this back-to-school theme, I mean, it's gradual, isn't it? It's like orientation, an hour here, 3 hours there. What's my timetable? Who's my class tutor? Where do I go? How does it all work? It's a big deal, isn't it, going back to school? Do you remember going back? You'd forget how to hold a pen. Arguably, maybe the younger generation hold pens less, I don't know, with screens and the like. But yeah, that whole back to school thing's a real shift, isn't it? Do you know what I've not seen yet? I haven't seen the standard post that always crops up somewhere around now, somewhere around the first few days of the start of the academic term after a long summer break, where a parent, and it might not be locally, okay, but some parent somewhere will post a photograph of the inside of somebody's lunchbox, and it will be a lunchbox that has been slung into the corner back in June or July, okay, and forgotten about. But the contents of that lunchbox won't have been forgotten about. No, no, they will have grown and multiplied. Oh, it's grim, isn't it? It's grim. There's always a picture doing the rounds this sort of time of the year of some parent somewhere, or rather some child, who's discarded a lunchbox and it looks very different. Now, I am not looking forward to all this lunchbox drama, I must admit. It's been a nice break from having to sort of think those things through. Are we looking forward to the old lunchbox scenarios? I'm thinking possibly not, but here's hoping that that mouldy scenario is not anything you'll come across.

0: By the way, with National Day sort of looming, the children's fancy dress competition will be underway. If you want to get involved, the deadline for submission is this Thursday, and there's two age categories, under six and ages 7 to 11, with trophy and gift vouchers for winners. I've got to tell you, I've seen some really, really impressive costumes over the years, and the kids always look so fantastic and quite proud, if mildly confused, while they're wearing these outfits. So obviously they need to be mainly red and white, and you'll need to get an entry form from culture.gi or at the John McIntosh Hall reception and find more details there. If you're interested in getting involved with the National Day Children's Fancy Dress Competition. I'll wait for you soon. Joel Corry and Nelly Furtado.
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If you've been thinking to yourself, Lucinda, when are we playing Coffee for the Offie? Do we usually play that on a Monday? You're right. But it's Tuesday. So we're not playing that. We did play it yesterday. We did have a winner. Good news is you are a step closer to playing it again next Monday. Bank holidays do that, don't they? Scramble you a bit. What day is it? What do you mean it's September? Where am I supposed to be right now? And thoughts along those lines, right? Here's C-Mat now. This is called When a Good Man Cries.

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9: From the GBC newsroom at 12, local estate agent Chesterton says an increase in traffic on its website this summer, signalling renewed confidence in the property market after the signing and provisional implementation of the treaty. However, it says concerns over the recent residency restrictions remain. These mean most people wanting to move to Gibraltar must be under 55 and earn at least £37,500 a year. School starts today for many, but not all, of Gibraltar students. Different year groups return on different days in a phased approach, with details available on the Department of Education's website. Meanwhile, summer hours continue until the 9th of September, with full days starting from the 11th. And September is Dementia Awareness Month. The Alzheimer's and Dementia Society and the Health Authority are working collaboratively to encourage anyone with concerns about these conditions to come forward and seek help. Your weather, after some low cloud and fog patches this morning, can expect it to lift, but cloud remaining for much of the day. Highs of 26 or 27. That's the latest. I'm Stefan Borge.
10: BBC News with Emily Thomas. Ukraine's capital and the surrounding region have come under a massive Russian ballistic missile attack, which killed at least 12 people. Seven of those killed in Kyiv were Ukrainian railway employees who died when a missile hit a depot. The strikes, which happened shortly after 2 a.m, came after 5 days of non-stop drone attacks. James Landell reports from Kyiv.
11: In the city centre, we heard explosions rock the night sky. The authorities said seven people were killed at a railway depot. Another four perished at a residential building in the eastern suburbs. Russia's defence ministry said its forces also attacked the southern port of Odessa and elsewhere, targeting, it claimed, military and energy facilities. Ukraine's Air Force said almost 200 drones and missiles were shot down, but strikes were still recorded in 28 locations.
10: The EU's foreign policy chief says it would be highly desirable if those member countries who have stocks of interceptor missiles nearing their expiry date could donate them to Ukraine. Kaja Kallas was speaking in Dublin ahead of a defence and foreign ministers meeting on how to protect Ukrainians from increasingly deadly Russian attacks.
12: It would be very good if those would be given to Ukraine so that they can use them to protect their people. We are also doing the outreach for countries outside European Union to get the interceptors to protect the civilians. But of course, it's very hard. At the same time, there is also work going on to put together the European interceptors or together with Ukraine.
10: More than 1,000 people are now confirmed to have died in the devastating flash floods which struck a Himalayan region on the Nepal-Tibet border last week. The overwhelming majority have been reported on the Nepalese side. More than 3,900 people are still unaccounted for, including several hundred believed to be trapped inside hydropower tunnels. Colombia's new right-wing president, Abelardo de la Espriella, says at least 20 people have been killed in the biggest airstrike on dissident militants since he came to power last month. He said one of those killed in Guaviare was identified as the Tiger, a leading member of a splinter group of the FARC, which refused to sign up to a previous peace deal. He said 5 people were captured and 2 children were rescued. Mr. de la Espriella said he had authorised the operation 2 weeks ago.
13: Este bombardeo...
14: This airstrike, carried out in the jungle, produced an absolutely extraordinary result. In the airstrike, we identified the operation's primary target, alias Tigre, or Pintado, head of the Carolina Ramirez structure of Ivan Mordisco's dissident group. This criminal was one of Mordisco's trusted men. We're coming for you, Mordisco.
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15: And this is Radio Gibraltar Tuesday afternoon. So great to have you here. Coming up in this hour, let's have a look at some of the stories trending in the last few hours. Also, I'm going to play you an artist who will be here on the Rock for the Music Festival doing great things on Saturday. That's on the way after this.

0: Beyoncé with Halo. You're listening to Radio Gibraltar. Halo to you. Tuesday afternoon, I did mention that I've got an artist to play for you now who's going to be here on The Rock this weekend as part of the Gibraltar Music Festival summer sessions held across the three nights, Thursday the 3rd, Friday the 4th, Saturday the 5th. And I'm just going to tell you, I've had a look at the ticket site. There's low availability now for the Thursday. The Friday, I think you're only looking at around 300 tickets, and it's even less. At first it said 50 tickets left for day three, but that's falling. So, you know, if you've been thinking, oh, just leave it closer to the date, this is your friendly reminder that this is closer to the date. Okay, it is officially September and the first night of the summer sessions starts on Thursday. So yeah, Tuesday today. Get your tickets if you haven't already. Buytickets.gi. Remember, you can listen in later on Radio Gibraltar Plus from 7 for your chance to win your way along as well. Find out more details then. But just before I play you this artist, I thought you might like to hear from him and what he's got to say. So he's going to be here on the Saturday, and he posted this on his social media channel.
1: Hi, it's Billy Ocean here, and I cannot wait to see you all at the Gibraltar Music Festival on the 5th of September. So come out, because I'm coming in. I love you. I can't wait to see you.
0: Come out, because he's coming in. I love that. There you go. He just spoke to you, Billy Ocean did. How cool is that? He's posted that on his social media, gearing up to arrive and be here for Saturday. Buytickets.gi then, if you haven't yet got around to picking up your tickets. Availability is falling.

Good luck to everybody involved in the Model for a Day event happening on Thursday. It's a red carpet charity event for Bosom Buddies, raising funds there. And it's popular every single year. It's happening at Queensway Quay from 7:30. And if you want to find out more about this and getting involved and to pick up your ticket, go along and support this great cause. It's buytickets.gi. You're looking for Bosom Buddies, Model for a Day. It's this Thursday evening. Got a great Becky Hill track for you after this. It's Avril Lavigne. Do you remember when Complicated came out?

0: Wow, what a beat to that. It's Becky Hill playing on Radio Gibraltar. Coming up soon, let's have a look at some of the stories doing the rounds this morning, as well as play you some great artists. Bit of Bob Marley, got Lionel Richie, Olivia Rodrigo and Sabrina Carpenter soon.
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2: Coming up as from 1 o'clock, Gibraltar's property market is showing signs of renewed confidence following the treaty. More on our top stories. It's also the start of World Alzheimer's Month. We'll be discussing dementia awareness with the GHA's Karen Truman and the Alzheimer's and Dementia Society's Jeanette Oshelo. We'll also have all the latest sporting news, and we're looking ahead to the Gibraltar Legal Walk returning tomorrow, raising money for the GBC Open Day. 10 colourful macaque sculptures have been turning heads around Gibraltar this summer. We'll be finding out more about the community art project. And as students return to school, we're looking back at another successful GSLA summer sports programme. Lots to discuss between 1 and 2 o'clock on Gibraltar Today with me, Kellyanne Borge.
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Addison Rae, Fame is a Gun. This is Radio Gibraltar, where tonight on GBC Television, you might want to catch back to the classics at 8 o'clock, looking at all that music from earlier on in the year. Flashbacks on at 9, and at 9.30, the St John's Ambulance, the Order of Care Omnibus Edition will be showing. That's 9.30 later on. Here on Radio Gibraltar, now we finished providing the fantastic upbeat playlist to the fair last week. We're back to our 70s music from 7, our 80s music from 8, and an hour of 90s music like this from 9 o'clock. It's M People.

Rodrigo. You're listening to Radio Gibraltar, Tuesday the 1st of September, and a little look at stories trending online this morning. Andy Burnham is to address the Commons for the first time as Prime Minister. He's going to face questions in Parliament from lots of MPs, especially, of course, Conservative leader Kemi Badenoch, as they all arrive back. Pictures of the MPs arriving back at Parliament after summer recess. And meanwhile, there's live pictures at the moment over in Norway as the new king there has arrived in Parliament. In Oslo. Meanwhile, a story about government borrowing costs at a fresh financial crisis era high as gas prices spike and oil costs rise too. And the Bank of England are warning that artificial intelligence could cause a global economic downturn. Meanwhile, pupils at a school who are on an archaeological trip to a tiny Orkney island, uninhabited, have discovered a 1,000-year-old Viking church. In the world of sports, you're looking at transfer deadline day. That's closing tonight. Premier League clubs are splashing the cash. It's eye-watering, isn't it? It's eye-watering the amounts of money for players moving between the clubs. It's thought the British transfer record could be smashed a bit later on, as Argentina's Lionel Messi has announced his retirement from international football this morning at the age of 39, many celebrating all of his career achievements. In the world of music, Notting Hill Carnival over the weekend has wrapped up in West London. It's the 60th anniversary of that, and it attracted millions. There were handfuls of arrests, but Met Police saying it generally went very well. Europe's biggest street party, it tends to be billed as. Somba, the artist, has announced a huge tour next year. Brilliant. It's called You Are The Reason. He's going to be in Australia, New Zealand, Europe and the UK. I've had a look. Sorry, doesn't look like he's doing any Spain dates. But he will be in London on the 22nd of June. If you know a fan, you might want to look into that a little bit more. Ariana Grande has wrapped up a final performance of her Eternal Sunshine tour at the O2 Arena, but will be doing so in slippers for her final show tonight, as she has a foot injury but has reassured fans that she's fine. Dolly Parton's private family funeral took place over the weekend, and the estate has confirmed that she'll be honoured with a two-day music festival to be hosted in Nashville and London next year. Dollyfest is going to go ahead. She was due to perform at that. It will go ahead without her as a massive tribute to the late Dolly Parton. And finally, an artist here. At the age of 77, he struggled to finish his set while performing on stage in the last few days over in the States. Lionel Richie has confirmed and reassured fans he's fine. It was just dizziness and dehydration. Took a quick trip to the hospital, though, as a precaution. What I thought was interesting about this story, and here's hoping Lionel Richie feels much better soon, before his next performance later this month, he finished his set singing this, sitting down. How do you sing Dancing on the Ceiling with this energy while sitting? You could give it your best shot right now, couldn't you?

0: What a legend. It's Lionel Richie. Hope you're feeling a little better. It's Dancing on the Ceiling, playing on Radio Gibraltar Tuesday afternoon. Thanks for having us on. Stay with us next, won't you, between 1 and 2. Kellyanne Borges here with Gibraltar Today. Have a great rest of your afternoon. 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
8: From the GBC newsroom at 1. Gibraltar's property market is showing signs of renewed confidence following the treaty, with Chesterton's reporting significantly more traffic to its website this summer compared with the same period last year. However, the company's director, Mike Nichols, has raised concerns over tighter residency restrictions introduced earlier this year. It's the first day of school, but not all students go back immediately. A phased approach sees different year groups return on different days and times. Details are available on the Department of Education's website. And broadcaster, cookery writer and former Great British Bake Off judge Dame Prue Leith is to headline this year's Gibraltar Listree Festival. Tickets for the festival go on sale this Thursday morning at 10 at the Garrison Library and on buytickets.gi. Your weather, cloudy today and highs of 27. That's the latest. I'm Cathy Sanchez.
9: BBC News with Emily Thomas. Ukraine's capital and the surrounding region have come under a massive Russian ballistic missile attack, which killed at least 12 people. Seven of those killed in Kyiv were Ukrainian railway employees who died when a missile hit a depot. There's also an Indian national amongst the dead. James Landell reports from Kyiv.
10: For 5 days and nights, Russia's targeted Ukraine's capital with waves of fast attack drones. Early this morning, they attacked with ballistic missiles too. In the city centre, we heard explosions rock the night sky. Russia's defence ministry said its forces also attacked the southern port of Odessa and elsewhere, targeting, it claimed, military and energy facilities. Ukraine's Air Force said almost 200 drones and missiles were shot down, but strikes were still recorded in 28 locations.
9: The EU's foreign policy chief says it would be highly desirable if those member countries who have stocks of interceptor missiles nearing their expiry date could donate them to Ukraine. Kaja Kallas was speaking in Dublin ahead of a defence and foreign ministers meeting to look at how to protect Ukrainians from increasingly deadly Russian attacks. Palestinian medics say that at least two children and a woman have been killed by Israeli fire in western Gaza City. Our Middle East correspondent Yoland Nell is in Jerusalem.
11: Videos from Gaza City capture chaotic scenes with the sound of gunfire and the aftermath of airstrikes. Initial Palestinian reports say that a special Israeli unit infiltrated a crowded area using a van and motorcycles. It's not clear if those involved were Israeli or an Israel-backed Palestinian militia. A local source told the BBC that a senior Hamas security official was believed to have been targeted. The Israeli military reportedly carried out drone strikes to try to secure the special unit after their presence was uncovered. The Israeli army has only confirmed striking several targets in Gaza in order to remove threats to the security forces, adding that there were no injuries to its troops.
9: China says solar power has overtaken coal as the country's biggest source of installed electricity capacity for the first time. Figures also show coal-fired power generation fell last year, even as China's overall demand for electricity increased. Here's Camilla Mills.
12: By the end of July, China had slightly more solar capacity than coal, but coal still produces far more of the country's electricity. Solar supplied about an eighth of China's power in the first 7 months of this year, with generation rising by more than 15%. China has rapidly expanded renewable energy in recent years, building vast numbers of new solar and wind projects. Last year, it installed more solar capacity than the rest of the world combined, as Beijing tries to reduce its reliance on coal.
9: World News from the BBC.
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13: Good afternoon. Coming up on today's show, Gibraltar's property market is showing signs of renewed confidence following the treaty. More on our top stories coming up. It's the start of World Alzheimer's Month.
14: Each year there's a theme, and this year the theme is Early Diagnosis Matters. So our aim is to raise awareness, to encourage those who may be concerned to come forward and seek help.
13: We'll be discussing dementia awareness with the GHA's Karen Truman and the Alzheimer's and Dementia Society's Jeanette O'Shellon. We'll have all the latest sporting news, including James Scanlon's move to Premier League champions Arsenal, European go-karting success for a 14-year-old, and Galper Rowing Club preparing to celebrate its 150th anniversary. The Gibraltar Legal Walk returns tomorrow, raising money for the GBC Open Day.
15: The Legal Walk brings Gibraltar's entire legal sector together, from support staff to senior partners, to unite for a common cause. 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
13: We'll be hearing from organisers Nick Borge, Paul Grant and Emma Lehune. 10 colourful macaque sculptures have been turning heads around Gibraltar this summer. We'll find out more about the community art project. And as students return to school, we'll look back at another successful GSLA summer sports programme with the GSLA's Regan Lima and Sean Morijo. So lots to discuss between now and 2 o'clock. If you'd like to get in touch, you can call us or WhatsApp us on 200 66 200. Starting our Tuesday show off, though, with Robin Shebekabukro and the latest sporting news. Good afternoon, Robin.
16: Hey, Kelly, how's it going? Yeah, Gibraltar international James Scanlon, you mentioned him a moment ago. He signed for Premier League champions Arsenal last week. Scanlon spent the second half of last season on loan at League Two side Swindon Town, did okay there. And at 19, has already earned 24 senior caps for Gibraltar. As if that wasn't enough, last night he scored on his debut for Arsenal's under-21s in a 2-2 draw with Brighton. In futsal, Lynx have been in Champions League qualifying action, drawn in Group C alongside Norwegian side Utleira, MFC Chu of Georgia, and eventual group winners Bubamara of Bosnia and Herzegovina. They lost all three, but will take confidence in having kept the contest pretty even in each of them. Remember the name, Ivan Gonzalez Elul, just 14 years old and making a real name for himself in the wider go-karting scene. This weekend, he won a major European competition. The young prodigy is based in Marbella and doing extremely well on the junior Spanish circuit. And a major milestone for one of Gibraltar's oldest sporting fraternities. Founded in 1876, the Galper Rowing Club will celebrate its 150th anniversary this weekend.
13: Quite the milestone.
16: Indeed.
13: Thank you very much. Robin Shebakaburo with the latest sporting news after the long weekend. And now just touching on our top story, confidence in Gibraltar's property market may be on the rise again, with estate agents Chessertons reporting an increase in traffic to its website over summer compared to 12 months ago. Company director Mike Nichols had raised concerns over tighter residency restrictions introduced earlier this year, which include both salary and age requirements. We're hearing from Mike Nichols now.
17: Certainly loads of interest. So our website statistics, for example, doubled June 26 to June 25. However, because the residency regulations really narrow the pool, you've now got to be over 37,500 and below the age of 55, or Cat 2. That's a huge narrowing. So there's really big interest. We've had international exposure, Gibraltar being we, and I feel that we've now just restricted so many people, but it's really too early to say how that will pan out. So at the moment, the best part of the market for us is the Cat 2 market, the top end market, the larger places for families, and the better one or two beds for individual Cat 2s. That's going well. What we're now learning our way through is how people can get through this residency process, because you have to have a property before you can apply. Who's going to leave the UK, spouse, children, take them out of school, come over on the risk that you might not get through? And then you have the annual renewals. Are you really going to risk all that?
13: Chessertons director Mike Nichols speaking to us there. The estate agents have reported an increase in traffic to its website over summer compared to a year ago. However, BMI Group's managing director Lewis Montegrifo has told GBC that the increased certainty provided by the treaty had given a boost to the market.
18: It's difficult to say, and I think really early, because it's still very early days. The expectation then was very much of a dramatic change for the positive, which rarely happens in that way. Timing-wise, I suppose, good to a degree that it happened in July. Bad because summer is never a really good time to give an indicator of how things are going, because summer tends to be quite slow. But I think what we found, certainly from June, July of last year, when it was announced that it was pretty much done, was confidence. Bear in mind that we came from a period post-2022 when the market was dipping and realignment, and only because previous to that, between 2019 and 2022, the market grew hugely. So that was generally unsustainable for it to carry on. So you had that period of downturn, realignment for 3 years up until last year, where regardless of the agreement, things were slow, many reasons. Once that agreement was announced, I think what's happened between then and now and implementation is a great deal more confidence, a great deal more direction in so far as where Gibraltar is heading, what we're able to offer. And I think that's probably key. Key to the degree that it's something we've got in Gibraltar now, post-treaty, that we haven't had in 300 years, let alone the past 40, 50 years of politics with Spain. And that being certainty, the fact that we can give our clients an enormous amount of certainty moving forward is supremely positive.
13: BMI Group's Managing Director Lewis Montegrifo speaking to us about the current property market. More on our top stories at 1:30.
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13: Just one more flight today, BA Heathrow and cruise liners, just one in port. The Spirit of Adventure is leaving at 5 o'clock. Now, today marks the start of World Alzheimer's Month, also known as Dementia Awareness Month. It's a long-running campaign designed to inform and educate the public on a subject that already affects tens of millions of people across the world, with 10 million new cases diagnosed every year. I'm joined now by the GHA's Dementia Coordinator, Karen Truman. Good afternoon.
19: Good afternoon.
13: And Chair of the Alzheimer's and Dementia Society, Jeanette Oshelo.
20: Good afternoon.
13: Thank you both so much for coming in. So, Alzheimer's is something that I feel like everyone is becoming increasingly aware of. It's something that affects pretty much everyone, whether directly or indirectly. How important is it to be up to speed with the newest information available?
19: I think it's really important. Things are changing all the time, and there's a lot of developments happening and a lot of research going out there to try and help people improve. However, the one thing we need to do is the theme of this month's awareness is early diagnosis matters. And it's really, really important that people have a greater awareness and understanding so that we can help people as early as possible to understand what the condition is and how we can help people to live with that.
13: So the theme is the earlier you know, the more you can do.
19: Absolutely.
13: A dementia diagnosis matters. Just how much of a difference can an early diagnosis make?
19: So an early diagnosis means you get the right help and support. You get to the right teams that can help guide you here through the charity or through the GHA with the memory clinic team. But it's also about having people to be able to understand how to assist that person, things like the different behaviours that might happen, treatments that are available. Some types of dementia do have some medications that can help as well. So the earlier we can get these things implemented and started, and the earlier we can get the help there, the better people will result from that.
13: What are some of the potential warning signs that people can be looking out for in family members?
19: I think the main ones are memory loss, but it's not just forgetting what you did yesterday or that, you know, forgotten an appointment. It's forgetting things like significant dates, loved ones' birthdays. Changes in behaviour and mood is quite a big one as well, because quite often the person who is developing the condition will realise there's something not quite right, probably more so than anybody else around. And the symptoms can start a lot earlier than actually before it comes to light.
13: And it must be incredibly difficult to even broach the subject with family members. I can imagine that family members might become defensive or upset if the subject is brought up. Can you recommend ways that families can go about this?
20: It's very difficult. I mean, for instance, when I was given my mum's diagnosis, it was one of the hardest things that I heard. And it took me ages to actually come to terms with it. It's hard in the sense that not only are they adapting to their change, but the families are adapting to that change as well. And it's very difficult to see the person evolve. And as Karen has just said, forget the memories, forget how they do things on their daily life. And it takes a lot of adaptation in order to be able to come to terms with the idea and obviously the day-to-day with the person.
13: In terms of diagnosis, how difficult is it to reach that point? What's the process like?
19: So the process is quite a simple process. And as you say, some people are keen to seek a diagnosis because they want to know what's going on. Others, as you say, part of the early condition is people don't recognise there's anything wrong with them as well, which provides a huge issue with then trying to get them to get some help. But the early point is to go to your GP and to find out, because dementia mimics a lot of other conditions. So we've got some people who are worrying that they might have dementia, but actually they could have another medical condition. They could have a vitamin balance. They could have other problems that actually can be ruled out and treated quite easily. So the first point is always to try and get people to go to the GP to raise their concerns from there.
13: So you have this awareness month now. Do you feel like campaigns like this help to remove that stigma, so it helps in those conversations and makes things a little bit easier?
20: That's my mission. My mission and Karen's, obviously. We've got a lot of things in play for the whole of the month, and that's what we're trying our hardest for. I think the awareness is very important. Even though we work very hard, there's still people who don't understand the diagnosis or what happens or how much help there is out there. So I think, you know, we've got a lot of things planned for the whole month in order to try and raise as much awareness as we can.
13: Even though millions of people are affected by this worldwide, I think there perhaps is still confusion around Alzheimer's and dementia and the differences between them. Do you want to explain?
19: Absolutely. It's probably the one question we get asked more than anything. What's the difference between Alzheimer's and dementia? Dementia is like is an umbrella term. So it's a bit like cancer. There's lots of different types underneath, and dementia is the same. So dementia is the umbrella term. There's over 200 different forms of dementia and different causes of dementia. Alzheimer's is the main cause. So about 60 to 70% of people worldwide will have a diagnosis of Alzheimer's under the dementia umbrella.
13: And I imagine the diagnosis itself is quite a scary one, even when you just hear the words in the doctor's office or if a family member is telling you. What's the quality of life like after that diagnosis?
20: That's one of the biggest things. I think one of the biggest things we have a problem with, people think they hear the diagnosis and they think that a person who gets diagnosed with whatever form of dementia doesn't have a life after that. And it's one of the things that we're most trying to get people to understand. Just because you get diagnosed with dementia, it doesn't mean that your life ends. People can still communicate, people can still have quality of life, they can still make decisions, and there's a lot of help out there in order to, you know, be able to make sure that they do.
13: So tell us a little bit more about the month ahead and everything you've got planned. I know it's going to be very busy for you.
20: Well, we kicked off this morning. Obviously, we had a very late night last night. Our toppers are out. The Campion Park project is also out.
13: So these are the other postbox toppers, yeah, for those who aren't
20: they're
13: familiar.
20: Now out, yeah. So we've kicked off with that last night. Everything's in there today. We've got our Bishop Ganesha National Day party on the 3rd, mm-hmm, our Flag Day on the 4th. We have our Awareness Day on the 19th, a piazza as usual. And then we've got a memory walk as well on the 21st, which will be at 6 p.m. from Campion Park. We have a surprise 23rd and 24th. We've got Alex Rees from the UK, who's bringing over a play to Gibraltar, Sleeping Through My Fingers. And I have a couple of surprises, which will come, obviously, onto social media shortly, apart from, obviously, Karen and a few things that she's put into the month as well.
19: So, yeah, so the toppers that have started fourth year, brilliant, and real community project, lots of people involved, people living with dementia, families who are caring for people with dementia, and all of us have been involved. So it's a real great project that's going through. And we've got Henry and Priscilla Sacramento going out doing a tour around. So they're giving you a tour of what's going on. So that's really good to follow on social media. Loads of social media posts going out to signpost people to different types of awareness and help that can be out there. Doing some awareness days, we're doing, from myself within the GHA, we're doing some training sessions within staff and some CPD sessions to try some raise awareness with the staff as well. There's a public talk on the 15th of September, mm-hmm, which is available in the evening. The social media post will go out shortly between 5:30 and 7:30 at the GHA. And obviously we're also supporting GADS with all their different bits and pieces as well. We'll do an awareness stand outside the GHA on World Alzheimer's Day, which is the 21st of, mm-hmm, September. And also, hopefully, I've been working on this for a couple of years. printing going to plan, the idea is we'll launch a children's book that is going to come out on the 3rd, which is something that was started when Daphne was around, and it's something we worked on together, and I've moved forward to work through. So it's a children's book that's designed to help people raise awareness and help children understand, because the situations that we have here and the culture that we have here is that a lot of grandparents look after the grandchildren. Yeah. So I think we really need to be looking at educating children and raising, yeah, awareness among our younger people. That's where the future is.
13: Well, thank you so much for coming in today. We've had a message in from Ruthie with some photos from the postbox choppers. She says they're beautiful. Well done, ladies. I'm sure we'll be catching up throughout the course of the month as well.
19: I'd just like to say a big thank you to Amanda Parsons, who is previously worked in ERS but has retired but has still carried on leading this campaign, because without her, we would be, you know, she works tirelessly to pull it all together. So she's done an amazing job for that as well.
13: Lovely. Well, thank you so much. We've been speaking to Dementia Coordinator Karen Truman and GADS Chair Jeanette Oshelo. Thank you both for being here today.

0: This is Gibraltar Today on your Tuesday afternoon. And now the Gibraltar Legal Walk returns tomorrow, bringing together the ROC's legal community to raise money for the GBC Open Day Fund. Last year's inaugural event saw more than 125 people take part, raising around £3,500 for local charities. So here to tell us about this year's walk, we've got organisers Paul Grant, Emma Lahune, and my other half, better half, Nick Borge, which is a rare opportunity for us. Thank you all for coming in.
1: So last year,
0: you guys told us that you hope that this would become an annual event. It has become, it's a second one. At what point did you decide that this is just a success and you should carry on doing it?
2: It was probably after the successful turnout last year, I think. It was, Paul was a brainchild. But when we did it last year, we had a massive turnout. We managed to raise quite a lot of funds. And I think the legal community really enjoyed it.
3: Yeah, I think the community, the legal sector generally welcomed the opportunity to socialise with colleagues at all levels, from support staff to senior partners, and be able to give back to Gibraltar in this way.
0: Because it's a very formal profession. No? You guys probably normally meet in courtrooms or in meetings behind the scenes. So I suppose this is a really nice, more casual way to get together.
2: Yeah, absolutely. I think we're all chained to our desks most of the time. But it's also a way to come together and give back to the community, I think, which is nice. We do a lot for clients. We do a lot for companies that we work with. But this is giving back and having the community benefit from our efforts.
0: Paul, I believe the inspiration was the London Legal Walk.
4: That's
0: right. So tell us how this all came to be.
4: Yes, I think that's been going for about 10 years in London. They get many thousands of people every, I think it's around about April, May time that they do it. And my firm, Signage, has been involved in the London market for about 15 years. So it's been there since day one. And that attracts thousands of people across solicitors firms, barristers, chambers, people who have any kind of connection to the legal sector take part. And that's really what we wanted to do here, because we have the opening of the legal year. It's obviously the focal point for the legal calendar, I think. There's a lunch, but that's attended by lawyers mostly and members of the judiciary. Whereas the feedback I got certainly from people at my firm, from office staff, people who aren't necessarily lawyers, was it was great to feel involved, included and invited. And actually the feedback was probably the best feedback that I received was from people who aren't lawyers, who don't go to the opening of the legal year and have this opportunity to meet other people who work in the sector.
0: Well, I was going to say, apart from the opening of the legal year and perhaps the Law Council Gala dinner, this is probably now becoming one of the biggest gatherings of the legal community in Gibraltar, no?
2: Yes, absolutely. Definitely. It's
4: And I think we're looking for it to grow. I think there's opportunity. Once, it probably takes a few years to really get the wheels turning and to get the message out there. We're doing what we can. We had a very successful year last year. Yeah. But I would definitely throw it open. I don't think it's too late for anybody to sign on.
2: No, it's not Emma. Too late. I mean, we have registration opens at 5 tomorrow. The walk starts at 5:30, so people can still come and sign on. Otherwise, details have been circulated for lawyers and law firms and members to be able to sign up prior to the event tomorrow. So we're hoping to have some VIP guests as well with us, and I think it should be as successful as last year, hopefully. If not, we'll have to do something bigger and better.

0: next year, but
1: yeah, well,
0: I think
1: we're throwing around ideas around how to make it even bigger. I think perhaps one year I'd love to see maybe a barbecue thrown in there, depending on the time of year when it's done. I think the opportunities are there, and there's definitely, Nick, I think you may felt the same way, an appetite for it to be bigger and better in years to come.
2: I think so. We've heard feedback again from people who would like to attend this year, but for various reasons could not. And we're taking that on board as the Law Council, and certainly we'll be exploring ways in which perhaps by way of a barbecue or another gathering that we could expand the event in some way.
3: Make it even more fun. I know that after the walk, there'll also be some drinks and nibbles. So that's also an incentive not to get to the finish line.
0: Yeah, definitely.
1: I mean, you mentioned earlier that you don't normally have these opportunities to interact with people because it's quite a straight-laced kind of business. In litigation, daggers are out all the time for your opponents, and it's great to sort of break down that barrier and come and enjoy a drink once in a while.
3: Well, I know that there's an encouragement for firms to wear their own branded T-shirt, so is there a bit of rivalry? Will the daggers be coming out on the walk as well?
0: Potentially. I doubt it. It's very much a social event. I think people, it gives opportunity, as both Nick and Paul have mentioned, for us to sort of mingle and interact between firms, and it creates a bit more of a social aspect, so it's very much a social event in our calendar.
3: And Paul, just briefly before we wrap up, of course, GBC Open Day, very close to your heart because you used to work here with us, and you've done your fair share of fundraisers, from 24-hour radio marathons.
1: Gosh.
3: You did the live waxing on TV.
1: Yeah. Didn't you pull a strip?
3: No, I didn't, unfortunately. But who knows, maybe this could be incorporated into future legal walks.
1: Well, maybe, actually. We could, you know, at £10 a strip, imagine how much you could generate, right?
0: Mm-hmm.
1: It was a no-brainer for us to choose the GBC Open Day because, you know, we were discussing before coming on air, it's such an open, transparent fundraising initiative. It really harnesses the community together. And we really couldn't think of a better recipient.
0: Yeah, absolutely.
3: Well, finally, for anyone working in or around the legal profession who's listening, they still haven't signed up. It's happening tomorrow afternoon. How can they still get involved?
2: They can reach out to us by visiting our website at lawcouncil.gi, or they can send us an email at lawcouncil@jibtelecom.net. And otherwise, feel free to reach out to any of us free.
3: lawcouncil.gi. Perfect.
2: Yes.
3: Thank you so much for joining me today, and enjoy your walk tomorrow and the drinks and nibbles at the end. We've been hearing from Nick Borge, Paul Grant and Emma Lehune, organisers of the Gibraltar Legal Walk, happening tomorrow to raise money for the GBC Open Day.
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10: It's 1:30. I'm Ian Triay-Clarence. Gibraltar's property market is showing signs of renewed confidence following the treaty, with Chesterton's reporting significantly more traffic to its website this summer compared with the same period last year. But the company's director, Mike Nichols, has raised concerns over tighter residency restrictions introduced earlier this year. Under the new rules, people moving to Gibraltar generally need to earn a minimum of £37,500 a year and be under the age of 55.
11: Okay, take Chesterton's. Six people that we've recruited in the last 10 years from the UK would not get into Gibraltar today. Five wouldn't have 37,500 on day one, and one, my MD, he's too old. So I think businesses are going to struggle to recruit. Mm-hmm. Now, there's exemptions. There's no guidelines currently how those exemptions will apply. So who's going to come over on the whim and a prayer that they might get in, and then we're on annual renewals, you might be thrown out.
10: BMI Group's managing director, Luis Montegrifo, said the treaty has given a great deal of confidence in the market.
12: If you've got the opportunity of attracting high-value clients to come to Gibraltar without affecting the lifestyle, i.e. property prices, overinflated because of these high-value clients coming in, there's a lot to be said for that. I think we protected ourselves already from that perspective historically, because the amount of affordable housing that's been built, that has been built and that will be built. So I think that's a positive sign for the Gibraltar community and for the Gibraltar property market within that segment.
10: The first day of September has brought with it the first day of school. The academic term begins today, although not all students go back immediately. Katie Docker has more.
13: There's a phased return to school with different year groups welcomed back on different days and times. Year 2, 4, 5, 6 and 13 students return to school today, as well as Group 1 nursery kids. St Martin's School and the Early Birds Nursery also reopen today. Years 1, 3, 8, 9, 10 and 11 students return tomorrow, with other year groups also returning in the coming days. Summer hours continue until the 9th of September, with full days starting the day after National Day. The government says details of the arrangements have been sent to parents via each school's usual channel of communication and are also available on the Department of Education's website. We wish all pupils and teachers a great first week back.
10: The lifeguard service at public beaches will end next Sunday, the 13th of September, the weekend after National Day. The government says the sunshade stores will continue to be available for public use until the end of the month on the 30th of September. As in previous years, the ban on setting beach furniture up overnight will be lifted for the eve of National Day. Beachgoers are allowed to set up on the evening of the 9th of September, although they are urged not to do so any earlier than that. An exhibition about the work of Gibraltar-born fashion designer John Galliano at New York's Metropolitan Museum of Art has been cancelled following criticism. The exhibition, titled John Galliano Horizons, was scheduled to open for the 2027 Met Gala and would have included clothes, accessories, sketches and more from the designer's career. The announcement drew controversy, however, as John Galliano was convicted of a hate crime in France back in 2011 for racist and anti-Semitic remarks. In a statement, the designer said he remained deeply sorry for hurting the Jewish and Asian communities, while the museum said the decision to cancel the show came after extensive discussion. And September is Dementia Awareness Month. The Alzheimer's and Dementia Society and the Health Authority are working collaboratively to encourage anyone with concerns about these conditions to please come forward and seek help. Events under the theme of Early Diagnosis Matters will see the return of the Memory Walk and the ever-popular Purple Postbox Toppers. The GHA's Dementia Coordinator, Karen Truman, told GBC about this month's activities.
14: We've got support sessions, we've got awareness sessions, we've got lots of social media information. We'll be supporting GADS with their Flag Day, their Awareness Day, and the Memory Walk on the 21st. And we're also releasing a children's book to help with awareness and understanding there as well.
10: Action for Housing has welcomed the allocation of 44 pensioners' flats at the Queen Elizabeth II Memorial Mews, but it is questioning whether the allocation process was fair. The group says all 44 properties went to pensioners who are already government tenants, and they will return their existing homes for reallocation. While acknowledging the benefits of this approach, Action for Housing says it excludes pensioners currently renting privately. The group argues some of these applicants may have qualified because of their age, medical needs, or poor housing conditions had they already been government tenants. And broadcaster, cookery writer, and former Great British Bake Off judge Dame Prue Leith is to headline this year's Gibraltar Literary Festival. Claire Hernandez has more.
8: Dame Prue's books include fiction and non-fiction, from novels to cookbooks and memoirs. Her latest book, the Sunday Times bestseller Being Old and Learning to Love It, explores the challenges and unexpected joys of ageing. Minister for Culture Christian Santos said she's endeared generations of viewers and readers, adding he's sure the festival audiences will be equally delighted. Tickets for the festival go on sale this Thursday morning at 10 at the Garrison Library and on buytickets.gi. The festival will take place from the 9th to the 15th of November.
10: And you can now vote for your favourite nominees in this year's Cultural Awards. The awards recognise potential, ability, talent and achievements in culture. Kevin DeRees.
15: Phone lines have been open for the publicly voted categories in the Cultural Awards. They will remain open until the 30th of September. Calls cost £1 each, with all proceeds going to the GBC Open Day Charitable Trust. 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Full details of the nominees and numbers are available on our website. Other awards to be presented on the night will be decided by the Cultural Awards Board and include Cultural Ambassador, Extraordinary Achievement and Lifetime Achievement. The Gala Awards ceremony will be held on the 25th of November at the Sunborn Hotel.
10: That's the latest. 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
4: Radio Gibraltar weather with Isolas, committed to your success.
10: Well, it's a cloudy day, as most of us have seen. Foggy patches to start the day with gentle levante throughout this afternoon. Some low cloud returning with more risk of fog tonight. Hopefully that low cloud will gradually lift, although won't clear entirely. Gentle to moderate levante expected tomorrow. High temperatures of 27 degrees expected, lows of 22, current temperature 24, yellow flags at all beaches.

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4: Thank you for staying with us. Now, the GSLA has finished another successful summer sports programme, with the culminating on Friday with their annual Water Day, a send-off which many of the children tell us is the highlight of the summer for them. For the leaders and organisers, it's now time to reflect on a job well done, with students reporting back to school as of this morning, or some of them at least. And here to look back at the summer in more detail, I'm joined by GSLA CEO Regan Lima and Sean Morijo, who is the sports development team. Thank you both so much for being here today.
5: Pleasure.
4: And congratulations on another successful summer.
5: Thank you.
4: For me, it's flown by, I imagine.
5: It has for us as well, yeah.
4: Tell us about some of the highlights from this year's programme.
5: I'll let Sean go into details now, because he can give you the nitty-gritty. From my point of view, it probably was our most challenging summer, the longest ever because of the school, the shortening of the school calendar. But in a roundabout way, I think I said it to camera on Friday, it's been our most successful. Over 1,079 children registered. That doesn't mean we had 1,000 children every day. Mm-hmm. 52 on the stay and play program, 202 members of staff and volunteers, and over 70 level ones and level twos. So we've dealt with the biggest numbers we ever have, and the team have pulled the rabbit out of the hat, so to speak, and done brilliantly, and it's been our best summer ever, I think.
4: Has it been the most challenging because the summer was longer, or just the amount of kids that signed up? What were the biggest?
5: It's probably a combination. I think initially, at least, then things settled down to week three, maybe, Sean, week mm-hmm. four, things started settling down. But yeah, initially it was the onslaught that we expected, because it's two weeks less of school, so children arrived, then it's long. It's been one of our hottest summers as well. We've had to be dealing with hydration and more shaded areas, because it's been a particularly hot summer this year. Mm-hmm. So in that respect, and we're dealing with the highest number of kids. So in terms of staff recruitment and calling on volunteers for help again, but everybody's been brilliant. My personal thanks to everyone. But it's brilliant. And now we take a bit of a hiatus and then start planning for summer 27.
4: Yeah, not much of a break, no, in between,
5: not really.
4: In the blink of an eye, we'll be talking about next year's,
5: yeah,
4: I'm sure.
5: Yeah, sure.
4: We've had the opportunity this summer to speak to some of your leaders as well, who seem to really enjoy the opportunity, you know, to get this experience. Tell us a little bit about how beneficial it is to give this opportunity, not just for the children taking part, but also for the leaders.
6: Well, I think the development of our leaders is one of the forefronts of our programme. I think we have our level one and level two courses that run throughout the summer as well, that build up into getting our leadership team there. And I think the testament of the work that our leaders have put throughout the summer this year has really made it what it has been this year. I think, as Regan said, it was a very challenging summer, but they've faced everything full on. And the testament to them, we've had one of our best summers yet. And I think every single leader has left the program this year fully developing a little bit more. And again, it's been amazing to work with every single one of them. I have no complaints on the employment that we've had this year.
4: And Regan, going back to perhaps when you first started working in the GSLA many years ago, can you imagine what having an opportunity like this for you back then would have done for you?
5: Well, I was actually part of the original sports team in 1999, and we unearthed a photo this summer. There was only six of us employed at the time. We're now employed 104. So that's how much the programme has grown in 30 years, maybe. It's too long. But I mean, Sean is a perfect example. Sean Collado, another one of participants on the programme, who then did their level ones, their level twos. They got employment as sports leader in charge. They went off to uni, did their thing, and then come back as full-time employees. So that's the other arm of the programmes, both the stay and play and summer sports, that people tend to forget. It's not just about the kids. We like developing leaders. we like to think we have an impact on their development as people as well, and they go away with life lessons, and however cliche that might sound, it is really true. Mm-hmm. So that's a major satisfaction from the program as well.
4: I have to say, this is the first year though I've been able to make the most of summer sports with my son, who's now old enough to take part. Okay. I have to say, I've been really impressed when I've arrived in the morning, because it must be very difficult. So many different children, all of them with different needs. Some of them a little bit tearful and upset at drop-off, you know, if they're leaving their parents. And it was quite impressive to see how your young leaders, who are young themselves, managing very competently.
5: I think that's something we talk about regularly. I think we forget that we've got people as young as 16, 17 on the program. Others who are uni leavers, graduates who won't be back because obviously they go into other career paths or whatever. And we forget that they're 18, 19, 17, and there is a lot of responsibility on their shoulders. Mm-hmm. So likewise, on the stay and play program, they're learning, they're dealing with kids with quite acute learning disabilities at times, and that is very emotionally taxing for them as well. Very satisfying, but at the same time, very emotionally taxing. So I think hats off to them as well.
4: And at the heart of it all, of course, is promoting sport and really kind of enhancing all the different sporting associations that we have in Gibraltar. We have so many. So have you heard of success stories, perhaps, where children have taken part in summer sports and then they've gone on to maybe pursue different sports more seriously once they've had that experience?
6: I think we've had a very good link with our sports associations this year. We've had many of our development coaches working alongside the summer sports program. And I believe they've had a lot of great success. I think feedback from them is that they have had a lot of children show a lot of great interest into different sports that they've been presenting. And we're hoping that they continue that throughout the year. And I think we've always seen the benefit of that. I think myself, when I was young, I did the same thing. So I played hockey in summer sports. I enjoyed it so much that I got my parents to enroll me in September. So,
5: yeah. I mean, in that respect, yeah, I mean, I think, again, we said it ad nauseum that at the start we weren't a childcare service, that sort of thing, but we understood that the changes did leave people a bit out in the lurch. And I think we were talking about it the other day, again, in the initial debrief, that one of the major success stories about kids who were, and I use the word loosely, forced to come, actually stayed the whole summer because they enjoyed it as much, and they weren't kids who we normally would have seen in the programme. So I think the numbers and the registration figures speak for themselves. So we've had kids there who haven't missed a single day in 8 weeks.
7: Wow.
5: Yeah, it's crazy, but they've been there every single morning.
4: And what is the feedback that you get from the children themselves? Are there particular activities that they enjoy more or less? Or do you, I imagine you must really listen to that feedback as well, not from the little ones?
6: I imagine that, well, there is a certain amount of sports that they do enjoy more than others, but we try to give a taste on everything so they get a full understanding of everything. You know, every kid wants to play football every single day most of the time, but
4: is that always the firm favourites? What kids ask for football?
6: Football's number one. But then once we get them into our sessions and we get them involved in something else, you'll see that other favourites start to to show themselves. And I think pickleball's been one of the ones that's
5: very
6: come
5: popular.
6: On and they've taken on board quite well.
4: I've never played pickleball.
5: it's one of our
4: I know it's really growing in popularity.
5: And it's been very popular as well in our family fun evenings, which have happened every Wednesday. They've grown exponentially during the summer. The first one unfortunately coincided with an England game, so attendance wasn't great, but after that we've had over 100 people every Wednesday, and pickleball's been a firm family favourite.
4: And the Wednesday evenings, that's for all families, parents and kids, to get stuck in together, no? So tell us a little bit about the activities that were on for the Wednesdays.
6: Yeah, so we had both Tercentenary and Muga set up with different sporting activities: pickleball, badminton, basketball, netball. Then we also had rock climbing, paddle boarding. We had our stay and play room set up as well with different activities that we put on for our stay and play children, so families could see what was happening there. So just many different things for families to come get involved in, have a bit of fun with the kids. We had board games as well. So it wasn't just sports. We just had different leisure activities for families to come along and just enjoy spending time with each other and make the most of these summer evenings that they had.
4: Lovely. We're so lucky, no?
5: Yeah.
4: That we have so much
5: actually,
4: on our doorstep.
5: We don't actually realise. I think we had an auditor from the National Autistic Society who's auditing the Stay and Play programme. Hopefully we'll get news of that soon. And he was blown away by what we offer, both on Stay and Play and in some sports. You wouldn't find anything free of charge anyway, and like this anywhere in the UK, he was saying. And I still challenge anybody to show me something similar anywhere in Europe. And I don't think that it exists.
4: And then it all culminates with your water days. I know that one of them, actually, the last Thursday got rained off because we had that freak kind of almost
5: ironically,
4: like soon.
5: Water day.
4: It was a different kind of water day than what you planned. But that's always a firm favourite, isn't it, to finish the programme at the end of the year with a water day?
5: It is. It's a firm favourite. I mean, Minister Brusson joins us. He joins us every year. And we were all soaked too. And the kids, you can see the kids. I mean, the structure gets lost a bit in the morning, but it's
4: that's
5: just
4: the fun of it.
5: It's just the fun of it. And it brings it all together. It brings it all together in the heat, and the kids love it. And they go away with a massive smile on their faces. And so do the leaders who stay behind after, when cameras are away, and they do the same thing without cameras there. Yeah. And let them unwind before they break up.
4: So now looking ahead, no time to rest, as you said, now looking ahead to 2027, is there anything from this year's programme? You said it's been your best, but your most challenging. Is there anything that you're going to be taking from this summer into next year's programme?
6: Well, I think that's something that we're going to sit down now. We're going to have a proper review on everything that we've gone through throughout the summer, everything that we, any issues that we've seen, anything we have, and then we're going to just see what we can do for next year to just keep improving. I think as we've been going along, it's been getting better and better and better. So we'll just have a review at the end of summer and just make sure that we're setting a different standard next year.
5: What worked, what didn't, and what we need to do better. So
4: Well, lovely. Thank you both so much for joining me today.
5: Thank you.
4: Congratulations.
5: Thank you. Mm-hmm.
4: Hope you do get a little bit of downtime before you start planning the next. We've been hearing from Regan Lima and Sean Murillo of the GSLA looking back at Summer Sports 2026, which wrapped up on Friday afternoon.

0: Coldplay on Radio Gibraltar. This is Gibraltar Today live on radio and TV. We're now talking about the 10 multicoloured macaques that have made themselves at home around Gibraltar this summer. 1.5 metre tall monkey sculptures, part of a community project spearheaded by the growing artist hub, and they've quickly become favourites among tourists and locals alike. Here to tell us more about the Jump Around project, I'm joined by one of the young artists, Devon Mumford, who worked on one of the macaques. Good afternoon.
1: Good afternoon.
0: And also Kaylee Mufsid from MH Bland. Thank you both for coming in.
2: Good afternoon.
0: Devon, tell us a little bit about the planning and preparation that went into your macaque.
1: So the macaques were like an idea for around a year before like they actually happened. Mm-hmm. And then basically once we had MH Bland's like as a sponsor for the thing, we decided to look through a bunch of historical newspapers. And we used the clippings from like Old Town and all that to come up with the design for the monkey.
0: Devon, were you the youngest artist to take part?
1: No, there were a lot younger people. Oh, I was right, actually the oldest one, other than a couple of Phoebe Noble who helped out as well.
0: Tell us about your macaque in particular. That was Navigator Nelson.
1: Yeah. So he's located up at Ape's Den. It was a very fun project to do.
0: For those who haven't seen Navigator Nelson, what does he look like?
1: Basically, he's got all different key, like, touristy areas in Gib placed all around him. He's got, like, the lighthouse. He's got the three different types of cable car. So the old one, the one that's just getting replaced, and the new one. It's got the Moorish Castle. It's got loads of the different touristy points all around him.
0: To all of our hotspots.
1: Yeah.
0: Yeah. And Kaylee, MH Bland were the first official sponsors to sign up to this project. Why do you think it felt like the right project for the group to support?
2: Well, I think it ties in perfectly with what MH Bland stands for and what we work towards. We're heavily involved, obviously, within the tourism industry, and we try and do as much as we can for the community. So this was one thing that we felt very strongly about supporting from the very beginning.
0: And have you had much response from people? Have people given you feedback?
2: Yes, we've had. I mean, us specifically as MH Bland, we've had quite a few comments on the promotional videos that we put out there and photos. We've also just personally, I've been around and I've heard a lot about them. I think it's got really, really good reception, and I think it's a fantastic new attraction for Gibraltar. And it, I think it's been great because it has brought together a lot of local artists, has brought together schools, businesses, organizations, and it was the talk of the town for that week at least. No, it was really great to hear.
0: Now the plan is for the macaques to be outdoors for a year, so how do you make sure that it's going to kind of maintain be sort of still pretty in a year's time? You know, what kind of we're coming to the end of the show, my brain is like, nope, no more words. How are you planning on making sure that's going to withstand all the elements, Devon?
1: So we took the macaques to all get sprayed with this kind of like coating that like cars get coated with, because they last outdoors for years on years. And we also go around checking like and maintaining the macaques every day or week. Just whenever we're free, we pop out and we check on them.
0: And is art something that you're hoping to pursue in future, Devon?
1: Yes, I am doing it currently for my GCSEs, and I'm potentially going to pick it for my A-levels as well.
0: So I imagine an experience like this has really helped you in that.
1: No, yeah, for sure. Especially like, just I come in almost every week, just do my own personal projects with them as well, and they're a great help.
0: Well, thank you both so much for joining me today. Devon Mumford of the Growing Artist Youth Group and Kaylee Mufsid of MH Bland telling us about that Jump Around a Macaque Trail. That's all from Gibraltar today. Ben Lynch is next. Enjoy your afternoon.
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11: From the GBC newsroom at 2. Local estate agent Chesterton says an increase in traffic on its website this summer signals renewed confidence in the property market after the signing and provisional implementation of the treaty. However, it says concerns over the recent residency restrictions remain. These mean most people wanting to move to Gibraltar must be under 55 and earn at least £37,500 a year. School starts today for many, but not all, of Gibraltar's students. Different year groups return on different days in a phased approach, with full details available on the Department of Education's website. Meanwhile, summer hours continue until the 9th of September, with full days starting from the 11th. And September is Dementia Awareness Month. The Alzheimer's and Dementia Society and Health Authority are working collaboratively to encourage anyone with concerns about these conditions to come forward and seek help. Your weather: cloudy and highs of 27. That's the latest. I'm Cathy Sanchez.

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2: From the GBC Newsroom at 3. Gibraltar's property market is showing signs of renewed confidence following the treaty, with Chesterton's reporting significantly more traffic to its website this summer compared with the same period last year. However, the company's director, Mike Nichols, has raised concerns over tighter residency restrictions introduced earlier this year. Under the new rules, people moving to Gibraltar generally need to earn a minimum of £37,500 a year and be under the age of 55. It's the first day of school, but not all students go back immediately. A phased approach sees different year groups return on different days and times. Details are available on the Department of Education's website. And broadcaster, cookery writer and former Great British Bake Off judge Jane Prue Leith is to headline this year's Gibraltar Literary Festival. Tickets for the festival go on sale this Thursday morning at 10 at the Garrison Library and on buytickets.gi. Your weather remaining cloudy this afternoon, it's 25 degrees. That's the latest. I'm Cathy Sanchez.

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2: From the GBC newsroom at 4. Local estate agent Chesterton says it's seen an increase in traffic on its website this summer, signalling renewed confidence in the property market after the signing and provisional implementation of the treaty. However, it says concerns over the recent residency restrictions remain. These mean most people wanting to move to the Rock must be under 55 and earning at least £37,500 a year. School started today for many but not all of the Rock students, with different year groups returning on different days this week in a phased approach. Details are available on the Department of Education's website. Summer hours will continue until the 9th of September, with full day starting from the 11th. And September is Dementia Awareness Month. The Alzheimer and Dementia Society and the Health Authority are working collaboratively to encourage anyone with concerns about these conditions to seek help. Your weather today, it's staying cloudy with a possibility of some fog and drizzle later, with an easterly breeze and a high of 27. That's the latest. I'm Lucinda Snape.

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2: From the GBC newsroom at 5. Gibraltar's property market is showing signs of renewed confidence following the treaty, with Chesterton's reporting significantly more traffic to its website this summer compared to the same period last year. However, the company's director, Mike Nichols, has raised concerns over tighter residency restrictions introduced. Under the new rules, people moving to The Rock generally need to earn a minimum of £37,500 a year and be under the age of 55. It was the first day of school for many students today, although a phased approach sees different year groups returning on different days and times. Full details are available on the Department of Education's website. And broadcaster, cookery writer and former Great British Bake Off judge Dame Prue Leith is to headline this year's Gibraltar Literary Festival. Tickets will go on sale this Thursday morning at 10 at the Garrison Library and at buytickets.gi. Your weather for the rest of this evening, it's cloudy with a possibility of some fog and drizzle later. There's an easterly breeze and a high of 27. That's the latest. I'm Lucinda Snape.

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2: From the GBC newsroom at 6. Local estate agent Chesterton says it's seen an increase in traffic on its website this summer, signalling renewed confidence in the property market after the signing and provisional implementation of the treaty. However, it says concerns over the recent residency restrictions remain. These mean most people wanting to move to The Rock must be under 55 and earning at least £37,500 a year. School started today for many but not all of The Rock students, with different year groups returning on different days this week in a phased approach. Details are available on the Department of Education's website. Summer hours will continue until the 9th of September, with full day starting from the 11th. And September is Dementia Awareness Month. The Alzheimer and Dementia Society and the Health Authority are working collaboratively to encourage anyone with concerns about these conditions to seek help. The weather today, it's staying cloudy with a possibility of some fog and drizzle later, with an easterly breeze and a high of 27. That's the latest. I'm Lucinda Snape.

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1: Y estas son las noticias con Teresa González. 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
2: Six people that we've recruited in the last 10 years from the UK would not get into Gibraltar today. Five wouldn't have 37,500 on day one, and one, my MD, he's too old. So I think businesses are going to struggle to recruit. Now, there's exemptions, but there's no guidelines currently how those exemptions will apply. So who's going to come over on the whim and a prayer that they might get in, and then we're on annual renewals, you might be thrown out.
1: El director general de BMI Group, Luis Montegrifo, afirmó que el tratado ha generado mucha confianza en el mercado.
3: If you've got the opportunity of attracting high-value clients to come to Gibraltar without affecting the lifestyle, i.e. property prices overinflated because of these high-value clients coming in, there's a lot to be said for that. I think we protected ourselves already from that perspective historically because the amount of affordable housing that has been built and that will be built. So I think that's a positive sign for the Gibraltar community and for the Gibraltar property market within that segment.
1: El primer día de septiembre también marcó el inicio del curso escolar. 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
4: We've got support sessions, we've got awareness sessions, we've got lots of social media information. We'll be supporting GADS with their Flag Day, their Awareness Day, and the Memory Walk on the 21st. And we're also releasing a children's book to help with awareness and understanding there as well.
1: La señora Karen Truman estuvo en Gibraltar Today junto con Janet Orcello de GADS. 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

0: Así de romántico es el sonido de Radio Gibraltar Plus, Smoother Music Mix. 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
1: Good afternoon, Teresa. 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

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Esto es Gloria a ti.

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1: I've heard people say that too much of anything is not good for you, baby. But I don't know about that. There's many times that we've loved and we've shared love and made love. It doesn't seem to me like it's enough.

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